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1: Making news in the Wellington and District Leader and Government Sources, I'm Tony Graham. Another regional council garbage truck has caught a light on Thursday, July 2. The garbage truck was undertaking the domestic curbside collection run along Lonsdale Road, Munnor, when the driver noticed smoke coming from the garbage truck's load in the early hours of the morning. The driver promptly emptied the load and emergency services were called. The load of garbage that was emptied onto the road was cleared away once the fire was extinguished. DRC manager Luke Crittenden said it is believed that batteries caused the fire. Council is urging residents not to dispose of batteries and embedded battery devices in their bins. Dubbo Regional Council has voted to back the Country Mayor's Association of New South Wales Invest in Us campaign, advocating for increased Commonwealth financial assistance grants to local governments. The campaign seeks to restore at least 1% of total Commonwealth taxation revenue for local governments across Australia. Dubbo Regional Council Mayor Josh Black called for Council to support the campaign during the June Ordinary Council meeting, where he said Council's costs are rising, wages, materials and everything that it takes to deliver the services and the community relies on every day. He said it's not new, and it's something he'd been raising at every opportunity because it needs action, not just acknowledgement, and federal and state grants are critical to how the community is kept running, and what they're getting now isn't keeping pace. Phase 2 of the state Labor government's firearms reforms took effect on July 1, with the changes intended to strengthen oversight, reduce risk and help keep the community safe. However, federal member for Clare Andrew G in Parliament last week has pointed towards the new laws being poorly drafted to the detriment of regional communities.
3: Recent state and federal gun law reforms and the way they have been introduced, rushed through and ultimately imposed upon law-abiding Australians. Every single one of us in this chamber condemns the horrific acts of violence that occurred on the 14th of December 2025. Many country Australians observed that the government's first instinct was not to call a full and transparent Royal Commission. Instead, the first impulse was to immediately push for tighter gun laws. In the electorate of Clare, the impacts of these reforms are far-reaching and it's hitting our small business people. Regional communities' firearms are part of everyday life. They are used responsibly in farming, pest control and sporting activities. They are tools of trade and tradition managed under strict licensing and regulation. Under these new laws, these same law-abiding individuals are being unfairly affected and unfairly treated. The ability for people to purchase a firearm permit is up from 28 days to 120 days, averaging around 90 days. All of this combined has had a big flow-on effect. The biggest requirement that has slowed sales is the permit process. These laws do not address the core issue of illegal firearms and the networks that supply them. Instead, they penalise those who are already doing the right things. The crooks and the terrorists are not going to be handing in their guns. Political parties using these laws to deflect from government failings could and should have prevented these attacks.
1: Transport for New South Wales have advised they are preparing to reinstall the Bailey Bridge on Scabbing Flat Bridge on 20th of July 2026. Installation will initially be on the downstream side and then

affected, the Bailey Bridge will remain on the bridge for up to 7 weeks. Repair work on the bridge is expected to be completed by mid-October. The Estedford is returning to a full schedule in 2026. This year, the Society is also introducing a new volunteer rostering system using the Connect Team app to make volunteering easier and more flexible. Volunteer coordinator Ailsa Kamitsky said the new system would help streamline communication while making volunteering more accessible for everyone. Society President Jess Holland said that the Wellington Estedford Society is calling for volunteers to help deliver the 2026 Wellington Estedford, which will run from 28th of July to the 19th of August 2026. The weather outlook: mostly sunny as daytime maximum temperatures shift below the mid-teens as nighttime temperatures decrease. Daily conditions today 5 to 14, Thursday 5 to 14. Relative humidity ranging from 47% day and 95% night, with wind speed between 4 and 20 kilometres per hour this week. UV index moderate, sunrise 7:07 a.m, sunset 5:13 p.m. Burrendong Dam is at 29% capacity, Windermere 83%.

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1: Binjang.

You might know of the original sin. 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
2: Hello, I'm Alyssa Delves. Telstra says about 90% of customers around the country are beginning to regain access to the network after hours of connectivity issues and some reports that calls to 000 had failed. It's impacted payment systems like FPOS and some regional train providers in New South Wales and Victoria. The telco's CFO, Michael Ackland, addressed the media this morning and says regarding the issues with 000 calls, there are safety nets in place.
3: So 000 calls follow a different settings in our network, and therefore they were not impacted in the same way. We have seen a small number of reports that we are investigating, and as part of our standard process, which has been operating through the night and through this morning, we conduct welfare checks when any call to 000 fails, and we've been doing this.
2: Meantime, in a statement released before the press conference, Telstra says it's working to restore access to the remaining affected customers as investigations into the cause continue. More than half of Australian university students are using AI in their assignments. That's according to a new report from Turnitin, a plagiarism detection service that found 53% of higher education submissions have some AI enhancement. It also found 1 in 10 were more than 80% written by AI. The UK saw similar rates, but lower than the US, where 19% of papers were 80% or more AI composed. Among primary and secondary school students in Australia, the use of plagiarism is significantly lower at just 4.6%. National NAIDOC Week celebrations are continuing today under the theme 50 Years of Deadly. In Sydney, dozens of people are set to visit the Robin Webster Sports Centre for a NAIDOC Family Fun Day, highlighting culture and connection, while in Wagga, the Deadly 3x3 Basketball Gala Day is bringing athletes together. Meantime, across the country, galleries and institutions are hosting ongoing exhibits, such as the 50 Years of Deadly exhibition at the Campbelltown Arts Centre. It's all to demonstrate cultural inclusivity and community connection. And giving up takeaway coffee cups, buying laundry powder in a cardboard box, or trying reusable menstrual products are some ways Australians can reduce their use of plastics. Plastic Free July is an Australian-led initiative which shares resources and ideas with workplaces, schools and communities to help everyone reduce their use of single-use plastics. Founder Rebecca Prince-Ruiz explained to National Radio News the problem with plastic.
4: It's a material designed to last forever. And we're using it increasingly, we're having to purchase it increasingly to use just for a few seconds or a few minutes, and then we throw it away. It's lightweight, it's durable, and unfortunately, a growing amount of it is ending up in our environment.
2: And taking a look at sport, New South Wales coach Laurie Daly has sought advice from his predecessor Michael Maguire as the Blues aim to emulate their 2024 victory in tonight's State of Origin decider. Under Maguire's leadership, the Blues earned a drought-breaking victory in Queensland in 2024, marking their first win in a decider north of the border since 2005. Daly says Maguire came to the Blues camp last night to meet the squad. And in AFL, at the tribunal overnight, a total of 24 charges were laid after Saturday's clash between the Magpies and the Suns. Gold Coast forward Ben Long received a 2-game suspension, while Collingwood defender Braden Maynard and Suns Tuke Miller both escaped with $5,000 fines for making contact with an umpire.
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1: Making news in the Wellington and District Leader and Government Sources, I'm Tony Graham. Another regional council garbage truck has caught a light on Thursday, July 2. The garbage truck was undertaking the domestic curbside collection run along Lonsdale Road, Minor, when the driver noticed smoke coming from the garbage truck's load in the early hours of the morning. The driver promptly emptied the load and emergency services were called. The load of garbage that was emptied onto the road was cleared away once the fire was extinguished. DRC manager Luke Crittenden said it is believed that batteries caused the fire. Council is urging residents not to dispose of batteries and embedded battery devices in their bins. Dubbo Regional Council has voted to back the Country Mayor's Association of New South Wales Invest in Us campaign, advocating for increased Commonwealth financial assistance grants to local governments. The campaign seeks to restore at least 1% of total Commonwealth taxation revenue for local governments across Australia. Dubbo Regional Council Mayor Josh Black called for Council to support the campaign during the June Ordinary Council meeting, where he said Council's costs are rising, wages, materials and everything that it takes to deliver the services and the community relies on every day. He said it's not new, and it's something he'd been raising at every opportunity because it needs action, not just acknowledgement, and federal and state grants are critical to how the community is kept running, and what they're getting now isn't keeping pace. Phase 2 of the state Labor government's firearms reforms took effect on July 1, with the changes intended to strengthen oversight, reduce risk and help keep the community safe. However, Federal Member for Clare Andrew G in Parliament last week has pointed towards the new laws being poorly drafted to the detriment of regional communities.
4: Recent state and federal gun law reforms and the way they have been introduced, rushed through and ultimately imposed upon law-abiding Australians. Every single one of us in this chamber condemns the horrific acts of violence that occurred on the 14th of December 2025. Many country Australians observed that the government's first instinct was not to call a full and transparent Royal Commission. Instead, the first impulse was to immediately push for tighter gun laws. In the electorate of Clare, the impacts of these reforms are far-reaching and it's hitting our small business people. Regional communities' firearms are part of everyday life. They are used responsibly in farming, pest control and sporting activities. They are tools of trade and tradition managed under strict licensing and regulation. Under these new laws, these same law-abiding individuals are being unfairly affected and unfairly treated. The ability for people to purchase a firearm permit is up from 28 days to 120 days, averaging around 90 days. All of this combined has had a big flow-on effect. The biggest requirement that has slowed sales is the permit process. These

0: standing in their guns. Political parties using these laws to deflect from government failings could and should have prevented these attacks.
1: Transport for New South Wales have advised they are preparing to reinstall the Bailey Bridge on Scabbing Flat Bridge on 20th of July 2026. Installation will initially be on the downstream side and then it will move to the upstream side. While the Bailey Bridge is in place, a width restriction of 3.4 metres will be required. It is expected the Bailey Bridge will remain on the bridge for up to 7 weeks. Repair work on the bridge is expected to be completed by mid-October. The Estedford is returning to a full schedule in 2026. This year, the Society is also introducing a new volunteer rostering system using the Connect Team app to make volunteering easier and more flexible. Volunteer coordinator Ailsa Kamiski said the new system would help streamline communication while making volunteering more accessible for everyone. Society President Jess Holland said that the Wellington Estedford Society is calling for volunteers to help deliver the 2026 Wellington Estedford, which will run from 28th of July to the 19th of August 2026. The weather outlook: mostly sunny as daytime maximum temperatures shift below the mid-teens as nighttime temperatures decrease. Daily conditions today, 5 to 14, Thursday, 5 to 14. Relative humidity ranging from 47% day and 95% night, with wind speed between 4 and 20 kilometres per hour this week. UV index moderate, sunrise 7:07 a.m, sunset 5:13 p.m, Burrendong Dam is at 29% capacity, Windermere 83.

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We play the best of now. We play the best of country. I'll take you dancing in a country. Levi's in them low. We play the best from Australia. We play the best of right now. We play the best of the best.

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2: Hello, I'm Alyssa Delfs. Anthony Albanese is hosting a number of Pacific Prime Ministers today as he continues to work towards solidifying Australia's regional influence. Bilateral meetings with Papua New Guinea, Tonga and Samoa have taken place today, with all four leaders to attend the State of Origin Decider tonight. It comes after Mr. Albanese returned from a trip to the Pacific, during which he signed a significant defence pact with Fiji and visited the Solomon Islands, while today also marks the beginning of the Puk Puk Treaty with PNG. Meantime, addressing the media today, Prime Minister Albanese says he wants to continue engaging with Australia's Pacific Island neighbours, especially Tonga and Samoa.
3: For the first 125 years of Australian history, we had two alliances with the United States and New Zealand. In the last year, we've had Papua New Guinea and then Fiji that have made a substantial difference. The alliance is, of course, a very high level.
2: Telstra has apologised to customers, including those trying to call 000, for a widespread national outage that halted trains in two states and hit thousands of businesses. The telco says it's investigating the issue, with thousands of people still unable to make calls or access data on their phones. Services have returned for 90% of customers, but Telstra is continuing to investigate the outages while returning connection to the remaining affected users. Telstra's Chief Financial Officer, Michael Ackland, thanked customers for their patience.
4: We know that customers across the whole community rely on our connectivity, and this network challenge has caused many issues and it's been a big disruption to many people's days, and we apologise for that. Our teams are working right now as quickly as possible to get things back online, and we will share updates with you as we have them.
2: Overseas, the United States has confirmed it launched a series of retaliatory strikes against Iran this morning. The military says it's in response to Iranian attacks on three commercial tankers that were passing through the Strait of Hormuz overnight. Regional and remote communities across New South Wales are set to benefit from a fleet of mobile service centres. From this month, the new fleet will operate as a modified branch in a box with a customer service terminal that can be removed from the vehicle and operated independently. The four-wheel drive capability also makes it easier for the mobile service New South Wales centres to be deployed to communities impacted by natural disasters like floods or fire, allowing staff to assist in delivering financial support grants and recovery efforts. Nominations are open for Australia's first truly national agriculture awards. ACM Agri and the National Farmers Federation are running the event for the first time to recognise farmers, producers and industry professionals who drive innovation, leadership and positive change. ACM Agri's Penelope Arthur explained how these new awards are unique.
5: There are a couple of other agricultural award platforms around, but we just felt there was a real opportunity to use our publications and websites to drive a national program to really elevate those people doing great things in agriculture and farming.
2: And taking a look at sport, both the Maroons and the Blues remain unchanged ahead of tonight's State of Origin decider. New South Wales are still waiting to decide if they should bring Cameron Murray into the starting lineup, leaving Isaiah Yeo on the bench. It comes after Matt Burton left Blues camp after Ethan Strange overcame an ankle injury earlier in the week. Meantime, Queensland are set to field the same backline for the decider tonight, with a few changes up front, including the addition of Pat Carrigan.
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1: Making news in the Wellington and District Leader and Government Sources, I'm Tony Graham. Another regional council garbage truck has caught a light on Thursday, July 2. The garbage truck was undertaking the domestic curbside collection run along Lonsdale Road, Minor, when the driver noticed smoke coming from the garbage truck's load in the early hours of the morning. The driver promptly emptied the load and emergency services were called. The load of garbage that was emptied onto the road was cleared away once the fire was extinguished. DRC manager Luke Crittenden said it is believed that batteries caused the fire. Council is urging residents not to dispose of batteries and embedded battery devices in their bins. Dubbo Regional Council has voted to back the Country Mayor's Association of New South Wales Invest in Us campaign, advocating for increased Commonwealth financial assistance grants to local governments. The campaign seeks to restore at least 1% of total Commonwealth taxation revenue for local governments across Australia. Dubbo Regional Council Mayor Josh Black called for Council to support the campaign during the June Ordinary Council meeting, where he said Council's costs are rising, wages, materials and everything that it takes to deliver the services and the community relies on every day. He said it's not new, and it's something he'd been raising at every opportunity because it needs action, not just acknowledgement, and federal and state grants are critical to how the community is kept running, and what they're getting now isn't keeping pace. Phase 2 of the state Labor government's firearms reforms took effect on July 1, with the changes intended to strengthen oversight, reduce risk and help keep the community safe. However, Federal Member for Clare Andrew G in Parliament last week has pointed towards the new laws being poorly drafted to the detriment of regional communities.
3: Recent state and federal gun law reforms and the way they have been introduced, rushed through and ultimately imposed upon law-abiding Australians. Every single one of us in this chamber condemns the horrific acts of violence that occurred on the 14th of December 2025. Many country Australians observed that the government's first instinct was not to call a full and transparent Royal Commission. Instead, the first impulse was to immediately push for tighter gun laws. In the electorate of Clare, the impacts of these reforms are far-reaching and it's hitting our small business people. Regional communities' firearms are part of everyday life. They are used responsibly in farming, pest control and sporting activities. They are tools of trade and tradition managed under strict licensing and regulation. Under these new laws, these same law-abiding individuals are being unfairly affected and unfairly treated. The ability for people to purchase a firearm permit is up from 28 days to 120 days, averaging around 90 days. All of this combined has had a big flow-on effect. The biggest requirement that has slowed sales is the permit process. These laws do not address the core issue of illegal firearms and the networks that supply them. Instead, they penalise those who are already doing the right things. The crooks and the terrorists are not going to be handing in their guns. Political parties using these laws to deflect from government failings could and should have prevented these attacks.
1: Transport for New South Wales have advised they are preparing to reinstall the Bailey Bridge on Scabbing Flat Bridge on 20th of July 2026. Installation will initially be on the downstream side and then it will move to the upstream side. While the Bailey Bridge is in place, a width restriction of 3.4 metres will be required. It is expected the Bailey Bridge will remain on the bridge for up to 7 weeks. Repair work on the bridge is expected to be completed by mid-October. The Stedford is returning to a full schedule in 2026. This year, the Society is also introducing a new volunteer rostering system using the Connect Team app to make volunteering easier and more flexible. Volunteer coordinator Ailsa Kamitsky said the new system would help streamline communication while making volunteering more accessible for everyone. Society President Jess Holland said that the Wellington and Stedford Society is calling for volunteers to help deliver the 2026 Wellington and Stedford, which will run from 28th of July to the 19th of August 2026. The weather outlook: mostly sunny as daytime maximum temperatures shift below the mid-teens as nighttime temperatures decrease. Daily conditions today 5 to 14, Thursday 5 to 14.

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0: 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Hope you're kicking back and enjoying all the music here on Binjang 91.5.
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2: Following the excellent rains over the past couple of days, prime cattle numbers were reduced by 900 for a yarding of 1,222. It was a fair quality yarding with a large percentage of young cattle to suit the feeders and restockers. There are also some excellent lots of well-finished grain-assisted grown heifers with limited selections of cows penned. Young cattle to the trade were around firm, with prime vealers and yearlings selling from 450 to 542 cents per kilogram. Feeder steers and heifers were $6 to $8 cheaper, with the feeder steers selling from 490 to 606 cents per kilogram. Feeder heifers sold from 456 to 566 cents per kilogram. Young cattle to the restockers were dearer, with very well-bred Braford steer and heifer weaners selling for 776 cents per kilogram. Grown steers and heifers were up to 13 cents dearer, with prime grown steers selling to 490 cents, while the prime grown heifers sold from 444 to 520 cents per kilogram. Cows were 15 to 18 cents cheaper, with the 2 and 3 scores to the processors selling from 280 to 397 cents per kilogram. Prime heavyweight cows sold from 390 to 430 cents to average 404 cents per kilogram. Cows to the restockers were firm and sold from 370 to 392 cents per kilogram. Heavy bulls sold to 430 cents per kilogram. The July monthly store cattle sale produced a yarding of 593. It was a good quality yarding with some good runs of well-bred weaners, along with some quality lines of cows and calves. There was also a good selection of PTIC cows, along with some good lots of dry cows. There was a very good crowd on hand, with solid support from locals, along with buyers from Forbes and Orange. Following the good rains, the market was solid in all departments. Steer weaners under 200 kilograms sold from $730 for crossbreds to $1,210 per head for Angus calves. The balance of the steer weaners sold from $1,290 to $1,310 a head. Heifer weaners sold from $625 for black baldies to $1,350 for crossbreds in very forward condition. The cow and cow and calf markets were very strong, in line with the solid physical markets. The best of the cows and calves were a line of Angus cows with their second calf at foot. They sold for $2,925, while the balance of the cows and calves sold from $2,175 for a single Murray Grey unit to $2,600 for European cross cows with fresh calves at foot. PTIC cows sold from $1,425 for crossbreds to $2,620 a head for good quality Angus cows. Dry cows sold to the fatteners, ranging in price from $1,490 to $2,090 per head. Prime sheep and lambs sold were $25 up last Monday, according to sale yard data. The sheep yarding was limited, and mutton sold to strong demand led by the heaviest ewes, with buyers knocking pens at the prices asked by auctioneers at up to $400 a head. A lot of heavier sheep, or good trade merinos in wool, made from $300 to $370 a head. Not many lighter sheep were penned, and they are often pens of less than 10 head, the range $180 to $250 a head. The sheep price average for everything sold was $296 a head, to be $20 higher than last week. Jute Bell report, whilst it was another week of giving up further ground, it also became apparent that nearer to the close of Thursday's selling, that prices not only stabilised, but also tried to improve. This week's closing level is tracking the mid-April and all through May prices that produced the most stable five-week period of the calendar year. In the north, prices followed last week's lead and ended Wednesday's sale on average 35 cents cheaper. This also included downside to skirtings and cardings that were less impacted last week. Thursday's sale had a similar start but picked up as the day went on and managed to add the smallest possible margin of 1 cent to the northern region indicator. 26,806 bales were sold nationally for the week, with a pass-in rate of 16.9%. Major buyers included PJ Morris, Sequoia and Techwall. AWTA testing figures for the 2025-26 season show an 8% decline in the number of bales tested across the country. AOX auction data indicates just a 1.2% decline in the number of bales sold for the season. Even allowing for the best auction clearance rate we have seen since 2017-18, it still equates to around 100,000 additional bales sold that were not tested during the 2025-26 season. Growers took advantage of improved market conditions to sell older held stock.
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2: Hello, I'm Laura Devoy. The Prime Minister says today's national Telstra outage is deeply concerning and disruptive. The telco says 90% of affected services were back online by 10 a.m. Australian Eastern Standard Time. However, some users may continue to experience difficulties. The outage has affected both passenger and freight rail services across the country and courts in Tasmania. Speaking in Brisbane this morning, Anthony Albanese said Telstra indicated there is no evidence of the outage being malicious.
3: And investigations are underway at this stage. What Telstra have indicated to the government is that they don't see this as being, there's no evidence of it being malicious.
2: Meantime, the Leader of the Opposition, Angus Taylor, has questioned if there is any connection between the Telstra outage and a missile test conducted by China on Monday. He says the government has questions to answer.
4: Give us the answers. I would encourage Australians not to use 000, of course, if they don't need to. But we need answers to these questions. And in the absence of answers, we're going to see all sorts of ideas as to what's really going on. So we need the government to front up.
2: Two investigations into the outgoing head of the National Anti-Corruption Commission will be discontinued. The inspector of the NAC was looking into Paul Brereton's handling of perceived conflicts of interest and his ties to the Australian Defence Force. He announced his resignation as commissioner in May and steps down this month. In a statement issued today, the inspector said the NAC needs to focus on detecting, investigating and deterring corruption, and that work would be unnecessarily hampered by continued scrutiny of the actions of a person who no longer held the position of commissioner. Two teenage boys allegedly involved in an online fight club in Adelaide have been arrested. Concerns were raised earlier this week after footage of organised fights were uploaded to social media. Premier Peter Malinauskas has asked his government to crack down on the trend. Police Minister Michael Brown says organisers could face criminal charges under the new posting and boasting laws. Those arrested were aged 14 and 17. Police are tracking down another four boys believed to have been involved. The United States Central Command says it hit more than 80 targets with precision munitions in its latest round of strikes against Iran. CENTCOM says the strikes were in response to attacks on commercial vessels transiting the Strait of Hormuz. It says US forces struck Iranian air defense systems, command and control networks, coastal radar sites, anti-ship missile capabilities, and more than 60 Islamic Revolutionary Guard Corps boats in and near the strait. Hundreds of staff at BHP's Port Hedland bulk export terminal in Western Australia's Pilbara are set to walk off the job. The Western Mine Workers Alliance, the Australian Manufacturing Workers Union and the Electrical Trades Union says workers will put down their tools for 8 hours on the 16th of July after the latest round of negotiations failed to reach an agreement. At least 20 people have been killed by extreme weather in different parts of China, while tens of thousands have been displaced. Severe storms have brought tornadoes, while more than a dozen people remain buried under a landslide in the west. Turning to sport, in tennis, men's third seed Felix Auger-Aliassime has been knocked out of Wimbledon by seven-time champion Novak Djokovic. Djokovic defeated Auger-Aliassime in a fifth-set tiebreak to advance to the semi-finals. In the women's draw, Karolina Muchova is also through to the semis after a straight sets win over 14th seed Naomi Osaka, while Coco Gauff beat Jessica Pegula in three sets.
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1: G'day, I'm Andrew Gee, Independent, Federal Member for Clare. I recently moved a motion in the Australian Parliament calling on governments to bring in a support package for our businesses going broke because of the indefinite closure of the Great Western Highway, and also to commit major funding in the budget for improved road access between the Central West and Sydney. Unbelievably, when it came to a vote, no Labor or One Nation MP supported it, and hardly any Liberals or Nationals either. Rest assured that I'll be keeping up the fight for the support our communities need and deserve. Authorised by AG Orange.
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1: Making news in the Wellington and District Leader and Government Sources, I'm Tony Graham. Another regional council garbage truck has caught a light on Thursday, July 2. The garbage truck was undertaking the domestic curbside collection run along Lonsdale Road, Munnor, when the driver noticed smoke coming from the garbage truck's load in the early hours of the morning. The driver promptly emptied the load and emergency services were called. The load of garbage that was emptied onto the road was cleared away once the fire was extinguished. DRC manager Luke Crittenden said it is believed that batteries caused the fire. Council is urging residents not to dispose of batteries and embedded battery devices in their bins. Dubbo Regional Council has voted to back the Country Mayor's Association of New South Wales Invest in Us campaign, advocating for increased Commonwealth financial assistance grants to local governments. The campaign seeks to restore at least 1% of total Commonwealth taxation revenue for local governments across Australia. Dubbo Regional Council Mayor Josh Black called for Council to support the campaign during the June Ordinary Council meeting, where he said Council's costs are rising, wages, materials and everything that it takes to deliver the services and the community relies on every day. He said it's not new, and it's something he'd been raising at every opportunity because it needs action, not just acknowledgement, and federal and state grants are critical to how the community is kept running, and what they're getting now isn't keeping pace. Phase 2 of the state Labor government's firearms reforms took effect on July 1, with the changes intended to strengthen oversight, reduce risk and help keep the community safe. However, federal member for Clare Andrew Gee in Parliament last week has pointed towards the new laws being poorly drafted to the detriment of regional communities.
4: Recent state and federal gun law reforms and the way they have been introduced, rushed through and ultimately imposed upon law-abiding Australians. Every single one of us in this chamber condemns the horrific acts of violence that occurred on the 14th of December 2025. Many country Australians observed that the government's first instinct was not to call a full and transparent Royal Commission. Instead, the first impulse was to immediately push for tighter gun laws. In the electorate of Clare, the impacts of these reforms are far-reaching and it's hitting our small business people. Regional communities' firearms are part of everyday life. They are used responsibly in farming, pest control and sporting activities. They are tools of trade and tradition managed under strict licensing and regulation. Under these new laws, these same law-abiding individuals are being unfairly affected and unfairly treated. The ability for people to purchase a firearm permit is up from 28 days to 120 days, averaging around 90 days. All of this combined has had a big flow-on effect. The biggest requirement that has slowed sales is the permit process. These laws do not address the core issue of illegal firearms and the networks that supply them. Instead, they penalise those who are already doing the right things. The crooks and the terrorists are not going to be handing in their guns. Political parties using these laws to deflect from government failings could and should have prevented these attacks.
1: Transport for New South Wales have advised they are preparing to reinstall the Bailey Bridge on Scabbing Flat Bridge on 20th of July 2026. Installation will initially be on the downstream side and then it will move to the upstream side. While the Bailey Bridge is in place, a width restriction of 3.4 metres will be required. It is expected the Bailey Bridge will remain on the bridge for up to 7 weeks. Repair work on the bridge is expected to be completed by mid-October. The Stedford is returning to a full schedule in 2026. This year, the Society is also introducing a new volunteer rostering system using the Connect Team app to make volunteering easier and more flexible. Volunteer coordinator Elsa Kamiski said the new system would help streamline communication while making volunteering more accessible for everyone. Society President Jess Holland said that the Wellington and Stedford Society is calling for volunteers to help deliver the 2026 Wellington and Stedford, which will run from 28th of July to the 19th of August, 2026. The weather outlook, mostly sunny as daytime maximum temperatures shift below the mid-teens as nighttime temperatures decrease. Daily conditions today, 5 to 14, Thursday, 5 to 14. relative humidity ranging from 47% day and 95% night, with wind speed between 4 and 20 kilometres per hour this week, UV index moderate, sunrise 7:07 a.m, sunset 5:13 p.m, Burrendong Dam is at 29% capacity, Windermere 83%.

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0: The fun continues at the Willow Soldiers Club with raffles every Tuesday, Friday and Sunday night. Plus there's bingo Tuesday to Thursday and Friday High Rollers Bingo on the last Friday of the month. 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
2: Hello, I'm Laura Devoy. The Federal Communications Minister says some 000 calls made this morning did not connect. Scarlett Coppola has more.
3: Telstra has apologised for a widespread outage this morning. The telco says 90% of affected services have been restored, though some customers may continue to experience difficulties. In a statement, Communications Minister Anika Wells says the core 000 system remains operational, with connected calls flowing from carrier networks to the emergency call person. However, some callers were unable to connect to the emergency call person. Ms. Wells says the priority for today is getting people back online and conducting welfare checks. She says the Australian Communications and Media Authority will then conduct a full investigation.
2: Australia wants Pacific nations to band together and send China a strong message following its missile launch on Monday. Prime Minister Anthony Albanese is today hosting his counterparts from Papua New Guinea, Tonga and Samoa. Today is also the first day of the Puk Puk Treaty, Australia's alliance with PNG. Mr. Albanese says the Pacific Island Forum was drafting a very strong statement in response to China's missile test, which saw a dummy warhead land in waters in the South Pacific.
4: Pacific, of course, derives from the word peace. And so it is appropriate that Pacific leaders issue a strong statement. The Pacific, we want to be responsible for our security. Pacific leaders coming together to provide security for our own region.
2: Tasmania's biggest farm will be sold to a UK forestry investor. Gresham House has offered more than $100 million to buy Rushy Lagoon in Tasmania's far northeast. The dairy farm has been owned by the Pye family for 30 years, but is expected to be turned into a tree plantation. Federal Treasurer Jim Chalmers will not oppose the sale. In a statement, he says the proposal would create nearly 200 jobs and economic benefits for the region. In the Middle East, Kuwait says it's responding to hostile missile and drone attacks. Air raid sirens blared across the country about an hour ago. Sirens also sounded in Bahrain, while Iran says it shot down a drone in the country's south. It comes after the US conducted strikes on Iranian targets near the Strait of Hormuz this morning, which it said was in retaliation for attacks on ships in the strait yesterday. Meantime, a search is underway after a cargo plane disappeared in the Arabian Sea off the southern coast of Pakistan. The Boeing 737 rapidly descended before losing contact with air traffic controllers. It had been en route to Karachi from the United Arab Emirates and had five people on board. Police Horse Windsor is retiring today after 20 years of service. Windsor joined South Australia Police's Mounted Operations Unit when he was 2 years old. He's contributed more than 2,000 operational hours and was deployed on nearly 400 operations. Windsor will spend his retirement grazing green paddocks in Langhorne Creek, southeast of Adelaide. Turning to sport, in cycling, Mads Pedersen has won stage four of the Tour de France, while Torsten Train has taken the overall leader's yellow jersey. It comes just 4 years after the 30-year-old underwent treatment for testicular cancer. Emergency measures were implemented for the stage as the mercury hit 40 degrees Celsius. Train has a 30-second lead over Sean Quinn. Jai Hindley is the best-placed Australian in 34th overall.
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1: That was Astronaut in the Ocean, a song by Australian rapper Masked Wolf. It was released in June 2019. You're listening to The Jang 91.5 and it's currently 15 degrees in Wellington and Dubbo. And 20 minutes past two. Next we have Adam Brand with Crazy Like That.

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That was an Australian country singer, Kayleen's Rain, with Waiting on a Bus. Next we have Vogue, a song by American singer Madonna. It was released in 1990 and it was from her soundtrack album I'm Breathless. Here we have Madonna with Vogue.

0: Keep up to date with Binjang News.
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1: Making news in the Wellington and District Leader and Government Sources, I'm Tony Graham. Another regional council garbage truck has caught a light on Thursday, July 2. The garbage truck was undertaking the domestic curbside collection run along Lonsdale Road, Munnor, when the driver noticed smoke coming from the garbage truck's load in the early hours of the morning. The driver promptly emptied the load and emergency services were called. The load of garbage that was emptied onto the road was cleared away once the fire was extinguished. DRC manager Luke Crittenden said it is believed that batteries caused the fire. Council is urging residents not to dispose of batteries and embedded battery devices in their bins. Dubbo Regional Council has voted to back the Country Mayor's Association of New South Wales Invest in Us campaign, advocating for increased Commonwealth financial assistance grants to local governments. The campaign seeks to restore at least 1% of total Commonwealth taxation revenue for local governments across Australia. Dubbo Regional Council Mayor Josh Black called for council to support the campaign during the June Ordinary Council meeting, where he said council's costs are rising, wages, materials and everything that it takes to deliver the services and the community relies on every day. He said it's not new, and it's something he'd been raising at every opportunity because it needs action, not just acknowledgement, and federal and state grants are critical to how the community is kept running, and what they're getting now isn't keeping pace. Phase 2 of the state Labor government's firearms reforms took effect on July 1, with the changes intended to strengthen oversight, reduce risk and help keep the community safe. However, Federal Member for Clare Andrew Gee in Parliament last week has pointed towards the new laws being poorly drafted to the detriment of regional communities.
3: Recent state and federal gun law reforms and the way they have been introduced, rushed through and ultimately imposed upon law-abiding Australians. Every single one of us in this chamber condemns the horrific acts of violence that occurred on the 14th of December 2025. Many country Australians observed that the government's first instinct was not to call a full and transparent Royal Commission. Instead, the first impulse was to immediately push for tighter gun laws. In the electorate of Clare, the impacts of these reforms are far-reaching and it's hitting our small business people. Regional communities' firearms are part of everyday life. They are used responsibly in farming, pest control and sporting activities. They are tools of trade and tradition managed under strict licensing and regulation. Under these new laws, these same law-abiding individuals are being unfairly affected and unfairly treated.

0: sales is the permit process. These laws do not address the core issue of illegal firearms and the networks that supply them. Instead, they penalise those who are already doing the right things. The crooks and the terrorists are not going to be handing in their guns. Political parties using these laws to deflect from government failings could and should have prevented these attacks.
1: Transport for New South Wales have advised they are preparing to reinstall the Bailey Bridge on Scabbing Flat Bridge on 20th of July 2026. Installation will initially be on the downstream side and then it will move to the upstream side. While the Bailey Bridge is in place, a width restriction of 3.4 metres will be required. It is expected the Bailey Bridge will remain on the bridge for up to 7 weeks. Repair work on the bridge is expected to be completed by mid-October. The Stedford is returning to a full schedule in 2026. This year, the Society is also introducing a new volunteer rostering system using the Connect Team app to make volunteering easier and more flexible. Volunteer coordinator Ailsa Kamitsky said the new system would help streamline communication while making volunteering more accessible for everyone. Society President Jess Holland said that the Wellington and Stedford Society is calling for volunteers to help deliver the 2026 Wellington and Stedford, which will run from 28th of July to the 19th of August, 2026. The weather outlook: mostly sunny as daytime maximum temperatures shift below the mid-teens as nighttime temperatures decrease. Daily conditions today 5 to 14, Thursday 5 to 14. Relative humidity ranging from 47% day and 95% night, with wind speed between 4 and 20 kilometres per hour this week. UV index moderate, sunrise 7.07 a.m., sunset 5.13 p.m., Burrendong Dam is at 29% capacity, Windermere 83.
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11: Sorry, y'all. My mama called me. I'll be right back. Hello?
12: Hey. I'm Brian.

That was Mama's House, a song by American country music singer Thomas Rhett and Morgan Wallen. Next, we have Joan Armatrading with Me, Myself.

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2: Good afternoon, I'm Laura Devoy. The Communications Minister says only a small number of devices are still experiencing issues after this morning's Telstra outage. The core 000 system remained online. However, Annika Wells says there were some instances where callers were unable to connect to the emergency call person. Telstra is investigating and welfare checks are underway. Minister Wells says her priority today is getting everyone back online.
3: Be it individual customers or small businesses, and getting to the bottom of those remaining welfare checks, which we do through Telstra and through state and territory emergency service providers.
2: Meantime, Emergency Services Minister Christy McBain is urging Australians not to call 000 unless it's an emergency.
4: Our emergency services do a fantastic job responding to emergency calls when they are made. The last thing we need is anyone making test calls to 000.
2: Testing has confirmed the H5 strain of avian influenza in a migratory seabird found in South Australia last week, Scarlett Coppola reports.
5: Authorities announced the presumed positive on Tuesday and sent off samples for confirmatory testing. Today, the chief veterinary officer announced those tests had returned positive results for the presence of H5 bird flu. It's the 8th detection or presumed positive of the H5 strain in Australia and the 2nd in South Australia. The state government has today also reported 2 further suspected positive cases. Samples are being sent to the CSIRO to confirm. Chief Vet Beth Cookson says there remains no evidence of any mass mortality events, and there are no detections in poultry or in the agricultural production system.
2: 2 investigations into the former head of the National Anti-Corruption Commission will be discontinued. Paul Brereton announced his resignation as commissioner in May and he formally left the role earlier this week. The inspector of the NAC, Gail Furness, says significant money has been spent on these 2 complaint investigations. In a statement, she says further public funds would need to be spent to complete the investigations and she cannot justify that expenditure after Mr. Brereton resigned. Iran says it has targeted 85 US military sites in Bahrain and Kuwait in response to Washington's ceasefire violation. The US struck dozens of Iranian targets near the Strait of Hormuz this morning, which it says was in response to attacks on ships in the strait yesterday. The Islamic Revolutionary Guard Corps has also accused the US of trying to overshadow the funeral procession for the late Supreme Leader Ayatollah Ali Khamenei. New Zealand's Reserve Bank has raised interest rates to 2.5%. It's the first rate rise across the ditch in more than 3 years. Australia's Reserve Bank has raised the cash rate 3 times this year, but kept it on hold at its last meeting in June. The next meeting is scheduled for the second week of August. Turning to sport, in basketball, Australia's women's team has defeated China in the first of their 2-game series. Steph Reid starred for the Opals in their 76-74 win as she looks to secure a spot in the World Cup squad. The 2 teams will meet again in Melbourne tomorrow. The World Cup will get underway in September. The Sydney Swans will be boosted by the return of Tom Papley this week. Papley has been sidelined with a calf injury, but coach Dean Cox today confirmed he will take the field when the second-placed Swans take on ladder leaders Fremantle in Perth tomorrow. And in cricket, a round of pink ball Sheffield Shield matches will take place next year ahead of the 150th Test match. Cricket Australia has confirmed all Round 7 Shield matches will be day-night fixtures.
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7: Binjang.

It was just two lovers sitting in the car, listening to Blonde, falling for each other. Pink and orange skies, feeling super childish. No Donald Glover. Missed call from my mother.

we were just two lovers. Feet up on the dash, driving nowhere fast, burning through the summer. Radio on blast, make the moment last. She got solar power. Minutes feel like hours.

That was Golden Hour, a song by American singer Duke, which was released in 2022. It went viral on TikTok later in that year and became an international hit.

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That was the model, a song for Kraftwerk, a German electronic band formed in Düsseldorf in 1970.

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That was May We All, a song recorded by American country music group Florida Georgia Line and country music artist Tim McGraw. It is the second single from the duo's third studio album, Dig Your Roots, and it was released in 2016. Next we have Steppenwolf with Magic Carpet Ride.

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1: Making news in the Wellington and District Leader and Government Sources, I'm Tony Graham. Another regional council garbage truck has caught a light on Thursday, July 2. The garbage truck was undertaking the domestic curbside collection run along Lonsdale Road, Minor, when the driver noticed smoke coming from the garbage truck's load in the early hours of the morning. The driver promptly emptied the load and emergency services were called. The load of garbage that was emptied onto the road was cleared away once the fire was extinguished. DRC manager Luke Crittenden said it is believed that batteries caused the fire. Council is urging residents not to dispose of batteries and embedded battery devices in their bins. Dubbo Regional Council has voted to back the Country Mayor's Association of New South Wales Invest in Us campaign, advocating for increased Commonwealth financial assistance grants to local governments. The campaign seeks to restore at least 1% of total Commonwealth taxation revenue for local governments across Australia. Dubbo Regional Council Mayor Josh Black called for Council to support the campaign during the June Ordinary Council meeting, where he said Council's costs are rising, wages, materials and everything that it takes to deliver the services and the community relies on every day. He said it's not new, and it's something he'd been raising at every opportunity because it needs action, not just acknowledgement, and federal and state grants are critical to how the community is kept running, and what they're getting now isn't keeping pace. Phase 2 of the state Labor government's firearms reforms took effect on July 1, with the changes intended to strengthen oversight, reduce risk and help keep the community safe. However, Federal Member for Clare Andrew Gee in Parliament last week has pointed towards the new laws being poorly drafted to the detriment of regional communities.
4: Recent state and federal gun law reforms and the way they have been introduced, rushed through and ultimately imposed upon law-abiding Australians. Every single one of us in this chamber condemns the horrific acts of violence that occurred on the 14th of December 2025. Many country Australians observed that the government's first instinct was not to call a full and transparent Royal Commission. Instead, the first impulse was to immediately push for tighter gun laws. In the electorate of Clare, the impacts of these reforms are far-reaching and it's hitting our small business people. Regional communities' firearms are part of everyday life. They are used responsibly in farming, pest control and sporting activities. They are tools of trade and tradition managed under strict licensing and regulation. Under these new laws, these same law-abiding individuals are being unfairly affected and unfairly treated. The ability for people to purchase a firearm permit is up from 28 days to 120 days, averaging around 90 days. All of this combined has had a big flow-on effect. The biggest requirement that has slowed sales is the permit process. These laws do not address the core issue of illegal firearms and the networks that supply them. Instead, they penalise those who are already doing the right things. The crooks and the terrorists are not going to be handing in their guns. Political parties using these laws to deflect from government failings could and should have prevented these attacks.
1: Transport for New South Wales have advised they are preparing to reinstall the Bailey Bridge on Scabbing Flat Bridge on 20th of July 2026. Installation will initially be on the downstream side and then it will move to the upstream side. While the Bailey Bridge is in place, a width restriction of 3.4 metres will be required. It is expected the Bailey Bridge will remain on the bridge for up to 7 weeks. Repair work on the bridge is expected to be completed by mid-October. The Stedford is returning to a full schedule in 2026. This year, the Society is also introducing a new volunteer rostering system using the Connect Team app to make volunteering easier and more flexible. Volunteer coordinator Ailsa Kamiski said the new system would help streamline communication while making volunteering more accessible for everyone. Society President Jess Holland said that the Wellington and Stedford Society is calling for volunteers to help deliver the 2026 Wellington and Stedford, which will run from 28th of July to the 19th of August 2026. The weather outlook: mostly sunny as daytime maximum temperatures shift below the mid-teens as nighttime temperatures decrease. Daily conditions today, 5 to 14. Thursday, 5 to 14. Relative humidity ranging from 47% day and 95% night, with wind speed between 4 and 20 kilometres per hour this week. UV index moderate, sunrise 7:07 a.m, sunset 5:13 p.m. Burrendong Dam is at 29% capacity, Windermere 83%.

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2: Binjiang.

That was Go Crazy, a song by American singer Chris Brown and rapper Young Thug. Next, we have Alicia Keys with No One.

That was Let Your Love Flow, a debut single by country music duo The Bellamy Brothers. It was recorded in late 1975. Next, we have David Bowie with Space Oddity.

0: The fun continues at the Willow Soldiers Club with raffles every Tuesday, Friday and Sunday night. Plus there's bingo Tuesday to Thursday and Friday High Rollers bingo on the last Friday of the month. 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
2: Good afternoon, I'm Laura Devoy. The federal government says there's no evidence at this stage to suggest political interference was involved in the Telstra outage. The Coalition and One Nation have both raised concerns after the nationwide outage this morning. Communications Minister Annika Wells was asked about Angus Taylor and Barnaby Joyce's claims at a press conference in Canberra this afternoon.
3: As a general principle, I think when it comes to matters of national security, you shouldn't make stuff up. You've heard from the Telstra acting CEO that there is currently no evidence to suggest that those things are the case, so I think it's irresponsible.
2: Ms. Wells says most Telstra services have been restored. Miners in Western Australia's Pilbara will walk off the job for the first time in 40 years. Workers at BHP's Port Hedland Bulk Export Terminal will put down their tools for 8 hours on the 16th of July. The Combined Ports Union, which is made up of three separate unions, has been negotiating with BHP for more than 6 months. WA State Secretary of the Australian Manufacturing Workers Union, Steve McCartney, says workers should have a say.
4: This is their chance for the first time in a long time. Right, to make sure that they can have their say about their own wages and conditions. These are people that work in harsh conditions, away from their family, and they deserve to be rewarded.
2: Tasmania's biggest farm has been sold to a British investor. Gresham House has offered more than $100 million to buy Rushy Lagoon in Tasmania's far northeast. The dairy farm has been owned by the Pye family for 30 years, but is expected to be turned into a tree plantation. Federal Treasurer Jim Chalmers today confirmed he would not oppose the sale. In a statement, he said the proposal would create nearly 200 jobs and economic benefits for the region. Exhaustion, trauma, and the harsh realities of parenting are behind Australians' decision to have fewer kids. A study of more than 1,000 parents by Flinders University found parents' ability to cope physically, emotionally, and mentally outweighed financial factors when it came to deciding how many children they'd have. Traumatic births, long-term health impacts, postnatal depression and anxiety all play a major role. Contentment with the children parents already have is also a factor. Australia's fertility rate has dropped to about 1.5 births per woman, which is well below the level needed to replace the population. A Tasmanian man's private collection of items which trace more than 2,000 years of human history will go under the hammer this month. Scarlett Coppola has the details.
5: Over a period of 40 years, the late John McCullough collected historical treasures from the earliest years of Australian settlement to ancient Greek and Roman times. His collection is regarded one of the most important private holdings of Australian colonial currency, trade tokens and ancient coins ever brought to market. Among the items are more than 400 Australian trade tokens, which were privately issued before Federation and before Australia had its own national currency. The collection will be auctioned by Roxbury's next week.
2: Turning to sport, Switzerland and Argentina have secured the last spots in the quarterfinals of the FIFA World Cup. Switzerland advanced after beating Colombia on penalties this morning, while Argentina defeated Egypt 3-2. They'll face each other in the quarters on Sunday. On Friday, France will face Morocco. On Saturday, Spain will take on Belgium. And on Sunday, Norway will play England.
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That was Any Day Above Ground, a song for Australian Crawl, an Australian rock band formed in 1978 in Melbourne.

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1: Making news in the Wellington and District Leader and Government Sources, I'm Tony Graham. Another regional council garbage truck has caught a light on Thursday, July 2. The garbage truck was undertaking the domestic curbside collection run along Lonsdale Road, Minor, when the driver noticed smoke coming from the garbage truck's load in the early hours of the morning. The driver promptly emptied the load and emergency services were called. The load of garbage that was emptied onto the road was cleared away once the fire was extinguished. DRC manager Luke Crittenden said it is believed that batteries caused the fire. Council is urging residents not to dispose of batteries and embedded battery devices in their bins. Dubbo Regional Council has voted to back the Country Mayor's Association of New South Wales Invest in Us campaign, advocating for increased Commonwealth financial assistance grants to local governments. The campaign seeks to restore at least 1% of total Commonwealth taxation revenue for local governments across Australia. Dubbo Regional Council Mayor Josh Black called for Council to support the campaign during the June Ordinary Council meeting, where he said Council's costs are rising, wages, materials and everything that it takes to deliver the services and the community relies on every day. He said it's not new, and it's something he'd been raising at every opportunity because it needs action, not just acknowledgement, and federal and state grants are critical to how the community is kept running, and what they're getting now isn't keeping pace. Phase 2 of the state Labor government's firearms reforms took effect on July 1, with the changes intended to strengthen oversight, reduce risk and help keep the community safe. However, Federal Member for Clare Andrew Gee in Parliament last week has pointed towards the new laws being poorly drafted to the detriment of regional communities.
3: Recent state and federal gun law reforms and the way they have been introduced, rushed through and ultimately imposed upon law-abiding Australians. Every single one of us in this chamber condemns the horrific acts of violence that occurred on the 14th of December 2025. Many country Australians observed that the government's first instinct was not to call a full and transparent Royal Commission. Instead, the first impulse was to immediately push for tighter gun laws. In the electorate of Clare, the impacts of these reforms are far-reaching and it's hitting our small business people. Regional communities' firearms are part of everyday life. They are used responsibly in farming, pest control and sporting activities. They are tools of trade and tradition managed under strict licensing and regulation. Under these new laws, these same law-abiding individuals are being unfairly affected and unfairly treated. The ability for people to purchase a firearm permit is up from 28 days to 120 days, averaging around 90 days. All of this combined has had a big flow-on effect. The biggest requirement that has slowed sales is the permit process. These laws do not address the core issue of illegal firearms and the networks that supply them. Instead, they penalise those who are already doing the right things. The crooks and the terrorists are not going to be handing in their guns. Political parties using these laws to deflect from government failings could and should have prevented these attacks.
1: Transport for New South Wales have advised they are preparing to reinstall the Bailey Bridge on Scabbing Flat Bridge on 20th of July 2026. Installation will initially be on the downstream side and then it will move to the upstream side. While the Bailey Bridge is in place, a width restriction of 3.4 metres will be required. It is expected the Bailey Bridge will remain on the bridge for up to 7 weeks. Repair work on the bridge is expected to be completed by mid-October. The Estetford is returning to a full schedule in 2026. This year, the Society is also introducing a new volunteer rostering system using the Connect Team app to make volunteering easier and more flexible. Volunteer coordinator Elsa Kamitsky said the new system would help streamline communication while making volunteering more accessible for everyone. Society President Jess Holland said that the Wellington Estetford Society is calling for volunteers to help deliver the 2026 Wellington Estetford, which will run from 28th of July to the 19th of August 2026. The weather outlook. Mostly sunny as daytime maximum temperatures shift below the mid-teens as nighttime temperatures decrease. Daily conditions today, 5 to 14. Thursday, 5 to 14. Relative humidity ranging from 47% day and 95% night, with wind speed between 4 and 20 kilometres per hour this week. UV index moderate, sunrise 7:07 a.m, sunset 5:13 p.m. Burrendong Dam is at 29% capacity, Windermere 83%.

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too bright. 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

That was Black, a song for American country singer Dirk Bentley. Next we have Brian Ferry with Chance Meeting.

That was Plastic Future, a song for a place to bury strangers, an American rock band formed in 2002 in New York City.

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2: Good afternoon, I'm Laura Devoy. A second case of the H5 strain of avian influenza has been confirmed in South Australia. Scarlett Coppola reports.
3: Authorities announced the presumed positive on Tuesday and sent off samples for confirmatory testing. Today, the chief veterinary officer announced those tests had returned positive results for the presence of H5 bird flu. It's the eighth detection or presumed positive of the H5 strain in Australia and the second in South Australia. The state government has today also reported two further suspected positive cases. Samples are being sent to the CSIRO to confirm. Chief Vet Beth Cookson says there remains no evidence of any mass mortality events and there are no detections in poultry or in the agricultural production system.
2: 000 Victoria says it's been notified of 24 calls which had difficulty connecting during today's Telstra outage. Victoria Police Communications Liaison Officers are currently conducting welfare checks. The federal government says the core 000 network was not affected by the outage, but some people were unable to connect to the emergency call person. 000 Victoria has echoed calls from the Emergency Services Minister, Christy McBain, not to call 000 unless in an emergency.
4: Our emergency services do a fantastic job responding to emergency calls when they are made. The last thing we need is anyone making test calls to 000.
2: South Australia police say three people have now been reported for allegedly fighting in a public place. Concerns were raised earlier this week after footage of organised fights was uploaded to social media. Two boys aged 14 and 17 were reported last night, with a 13-year-old girl reported today. Police are searching for five other youths allegedly involved. Australia will spend $250 million to build a rugby league partnership with Papua New Guinea, Samoa, Tonga and Fiji. The money will go towards establishing primary and high school competitions and identifying opportunities for NRL and NRLW matches to be played in the Pacific. Anthony Albanese today met with his counterparts from PNG, Tonga and Samoa, and they will attend the State of Origin tonight in Brisbane. He says rugby league is a language, culture and a connection that is both family and faith.
5: I remember when South were out of the comp for a couple of years and people said to me, why are you marching? What's going on here? Can't you just support another team? I said, you don't understand. That's not what it's about. Rugby league's about identity. It's about who you are. It's about who your parents supported. It's about your connections with your local community.
2: Staying in sport, tens of thousands of rugby league fans will be packing into Brisbane's Lang Park tonight for the men's State of Origin decider. Both teams have made multiple changes for the match. Pat Carrigan and Jeremiah Nene return for the Maroons, while the Blues welcome back Bradman Best, Stephen Crichton, Haumole Olakau'atu, Liam Martin and Blake Brayley. To the weather, another cold and frosty morning is expected across southeastern Australia tomorrow, with showers continuing across much of the east coast and potential thunderstorms through parts of Queensland and South Australia. Dean Naramore from the Bureau of Meteorology has more on tomorrow's forecast.
6: But notice this high pressure system ridging right around the country, and that's what's going to cause settled conditions for many. We're also watching a weak front just brushing southwestern parts of WA late in the day. That'll bring some showers there, while Tasmania, under the influence of the high, another cold, frosty day, but mostly sunny.
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That was American singer Olivia Rodrigo with All American. Next we have Blinding Lights.

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It's 12 minutes past five. Next we have Milli Vanilli. They're a German dance pop group and they are going to be singing Girl, I'm Gonna Miss You.

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That was Flower Shops, a song by American country music artists Ernest and Morgan Wallen. Next we have the Black Eyed Peas.

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1: Making news in the Wellington and District Leader and Government Sources, I'm Tony Graham. Another regional council garbage truck has caught a light on Thursday, July 2. The garbage truck was undertaking the domestic curbside collection run along Lonsdale Road, Minor, when the driver noticed smoke coming from the garbage truck's load in the early hours of the morning. The driver promptly emptied the load and emergency services were called. The load of garbage that was emptied onto the road was cleared away once the fire was extinguished. DRC manager Luke Crittenden said it is believed that batteries caused the fire. Council is urging residents not to dispose of batteries and embedded battery devices in their bins. Dubbo Regional Council has voted to back the Country Mayor's Association of New South Wales Invest in Us campaign, advocating for increased Commonwealth financial assistance grants to local governments. The campaign seeks to restore at least 1% of total Commonwealth taxation revenue for local governments across Australia. Dubbo Regional Council Mayor Josh Black called for Council to support the campaign during the June Ordinary Council meeting, where he said Council's costs are rising, wages, materials and everything that it takes to deliver the services and the community relies on every day. He said it's not new, and it's something he'd been raising at every opportunity because it needs action, not just acknowledgement, and federal and state grants are critical to how the community is kept running, and what they're getting now isn't keeping pace. Phase 2 of the state Labor government's firearms reforms took effect on July 1, with the changes intended to strengthen oversight, reduce risk and help keep the community safe. However, Federal Member for Clare Andrew Gee in Parliament last week has pointed towards the new laws being poorly drafted to the detriment of regional communities.
4: Recent state and federal gun law reforms and the way they have been introduced, rushed through and ultimately imposed upon law-abiding Australians. Every single one of us in this chamber condemns the horrific acts of violence that occurred on the 14th of December 2025. Many country Australians observed that the government's first instinct was not to call a full and transparent Royal Commission. Instead, the first impulse was to immediately push for tighter gun laws. In the electorate of Clare, the impacts of these reforms are far-reaching and it's hitting our small business people. Regional communities' firearms are part of everyday life. They are used responsibly in farming, pest control and sporting activities. They are tools of trade and tradition managed under strict licensing and regulation. Under these new laws, these same law-abiding individuals are being unfairly affected and unfairly treated. The ability for people to purchase a firearm permit is up from 28 days to 120 days, averaging around 90 days. All of this combined has had a big flow-on effect. The biggest requirement that has slowed sales is the permit process. These laws do not address the core issue of illegal firearms and the networks that supply them. Instead, they penalise those who are already doing the right things. The crooks and the terrorists are not going to be handing in their guns. Political parties using these laws to deflect from government failings could and should have prevented these attacks.
1: Transport for New South Wales have advised they are preparing to reinstall the Bailey Bridge on Scabbing Flat Bridge on 20th of July 2026. Installation will initially be on the downstream side and then it will move to the upstream side. While the Bailey Bridge is in place, a width restriction of 3.4 metres will be required. It is expected the Bailey Bridge will remain on the bridge for up to 7 weeks. Repair work on the bridge is expected to be completed by mid-October. The Stedford is returning to a full schedule in 2026. This year, the Society is also introducing a new volunteer rostering system using the Connect Team app to make volunteering easier and more flexible. Volunteer coordinator Ailsa Kamiski said the new system would help streamline communication while making volunteering more accessible for everyone. Society President Jess Holland said that the Wellington and Stedford Society is calling for volunteers to help deliver the 2026 Wellington and Stedford, which will run from 28th of July to the 19th of August, 2026. The weather outlook. Mostly sunny as daytime maximum temperatures shift below the mid-teens as nighttime temperatures decrease. Daily conditions today, 5 to 14. Thursday, 5 to 14. Relative humidity ranging from 47% day and 95% night, with wind speed between 4 and 20 kilometres per hour this week. UV index moderate, sunrise 7:07 a.m, sunset 5:13 p.m. Burrendong Dam is at 29% capacity, Windermere 83%.

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was Dynamite, a song for South Korean band BTS. It is the band's first song fully recorded in English. 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Next we have The Black Sorrows with Mystified.

That was country singer Kelly Clarkson with Don't Rush. Next we have English rock band The Cure with their 1983 single The Love Cats.

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2: Hello, I'm Laura Devoy. Telstra says a software defect was responsible for today's nationwide outage. All services have been restored. Customers who are still experiencing issues should restart their devices. Around 300 calls to 000 were not connected. However, some were picked up by the TPG and Optus networks. Welfare checks have been conducted and passed on to police where Telstra could not make contact. Telstra Chief Financial Officer Michael Ackland says the telco is confident the outage was not the result of a cyber incident.
3: So there was an update to the NPT service and it did impact what's known as the GPS node, which caused the time to resync. We're working through the details of that now.
2: Meanwhile, the National Cyber Security Coordinator says cyber criminals often seek to take advantage during times of uncertainty. Telstra says there have been some reports of fraudulent calls from people claiming to be Telstra. Australians are being urged to remain vigilant and be cautious of unsolicited contact. Do not click on unexpected links, open attachments, or provide personal information. The Consumer Watchdog says it will not take enforcement action against poultry producers for breaches of free-range standards if they are acting in accordance with recommendations issued by state authorities. Australia's Chief Veterinary Officer Beth Cookson today confirmed there were no known cases of avian influenza affecting poultry or in the agricultural production system. In a statement, the Australian Competition and Consumer Commission says free-range poultry producers need to be prepared with alternative labelling and information for consumers if poultry are being housed for an extended period. The head of NATO has defended the US's latest round of strikes on Iran. American forces struck dozens of targets near the Strait of Hormuz this morning in retaliation for attacks on ships yesterday. Iran has since struck US targets in Bahrain and Kuwait. Speaking in Turkey, NATO Secretary General Mark Rutte says the American strikes were absolutely necessary.
4: Because when you have a ceasefire, and Iran is basically violating the ceasefire. We've seen what happened yesterday with ships being attacked. I think it is totally crucial that the US forcefully reacts.
2: New data shows Australia is more than 112,000 homes behind its target of 1.2 million by mid-2029. 307,635 homes have been completed since the commencement of the National Housing Accord in 2024. But according to figures released today by the Australian Bureau of Statistics, 274,000 homes are needed a year to catch up. Police Horse Windsor has retired today after 20 years of service. Windsor joined South Australia Police's Mounted Operations Unit when he was 2 years old. He's contributed more than 2,000 operational hours and was deployed on nearly 400 operations. Windsor will spend his retirement grazing green paddocks in Langhorne Creek, southeast of Adelaide. Turning to sports, Switzerland and Argentina have secured the last spots in the quarterfinals of the FIFA World Cup. Switzerland advanced after beating Colombia on penalties this morning, while Argentina defeated Egypt 3-2. They'll face each other in the quarters on Sunday. On Friday, France will face Morocco. On Saturday, Spain will take on Belgium. And on Sunday, Norway will play England. And in tennis, Aussies Storm Hunter and Mark Polmans are through to the final of the mixed doubles at Wimbledon after a two-set win.
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1: Making news in the Wellington and District Leader and Government Sources, I'm Tony Graham. Another regional council garbage truck has caught a light on Thursday, July 2. The garbage truck was undertaking the domestic curbside collection run along Lonsdale Road, Minor, when the driver noticed smoke coming from the garbage truck's load in the early hours of the morning. The driver promptly emptied the load and emergency services were called. The load of garbage that was emptied onto the road was cleared away once the fire was extinguished. DRC manager Luke Crittenden said it is believed that batteries caused the fire. Council is urging residents not to dispose of batteries and embedded battery devices in their bins. Dubbo Regional Council has voted to back the Country Mayor's Association of New South Wales Invest in Us campaign, advocating for increased Commonwealth financial assistance grants to local governments. The campaign seeks to restore at least 1% of total Commonwealth taxation revenue for local governments across Australia. Dubbo Regional Council Mayor Josh Black called for Council to support the campaign during the June Ordinary Council meeting, where he said Council's costs are rising, wages, materials and everything that it takes to deliver the services and the community relies on every day. He said it's not new, and it's something he'd been raising at every opportunity because it needs action, not just acknowledgement, and federal and state grants are critical to how the community is kept running, and what they're getting now isn't keeping pace. Phase 2 of the state Labor government's firearms reforms took effect on July 1, with the changes intended to strengthen oversight, reduce risk and help keep the community safe. However, Federal Member for Clare Andrew G in Parliament last week has pointed towards the new laws being poorly drafted to the detriment of regional communities.
3: Recent state and federal gun law reforms and the way they have been introduced, rushed through and ultimately imposed upon law-abiding Australians. Every single one of us in this chamber condemns the horrific acts of violence that occurred on the 14th of December 2025. Many country Australians observed that the government's first instinct was not to call a full and transparent Royal Commission. Instead, the first impulse was to immediately push for tighter gun laws. In the electorate of Clare, the impacts of these reforms are far-reaching and it's hitting our small business people. Regional communities' firearms are part of everyday life. They are used responsibly in farming, pest control and sporting activities. They are tools of trade and tradition managed under strict licensing and regulation. Under these new laws, these same law-abiding individuals are being unfairly affected and unfairly treated. The ability for people to purchase a firearm permit is up from 28 days to 120 days, averaging around 90 days. All of this combined has had a big flow-on effect. The biggest requirement that has slowed sales is the permit process. These laws do not address the core issue of illegal firearms and the networks that supply them. Instead, they penalise those who are already doing the right things. The crooks and the terrorists are not going to be handing in their guns. Political parties using these laws to deflect from government failings could and should have prevented these attacks.
1: Transport for New South Wales have advised they are preparing to reinstall the Bailey Bridge on Scabbing Flat Bridge on 20th of July 2026. Installation will initially be on the downstream side and then it will move to the upstream side. While the Bailey Bridge is in place, a width restriction of 3.4 metres will be required. It is expected the Bailey Bridge will remain on the bridge for up to 7 weeks. Repair work on the bridge is expected to be completed by mid-October. The Estetford is returning to a full schedule in 2026. This year, the Society is also introducing a new volunteer rostering system using the Connect Team app to make volunteering easier and more flexible. Volunteer coordinator Ailsa Kamitsky said the new system would help streamline communication while making volunteering more accessible for everyone. Society President Jess Holland said that the Wellington Estetford Society is calling for volunteers to help deliver the 2026 Wellington Estetford, which will run from 28th of July to the 19th of August, 2026. The weather outlook. Mostly sunny as daytime maximum temperatures shift below the mid-teens as nighttime temperatures decrease. Daily conditions today, 5 to 14. Thursday, 5 to 14. Relative humidity ranging from 47% day and 95% night, with wind speed between 4 and 20 kilometres per hour this week. UV index moderate, sunrise 7:07 a.m, sunset 5:13 p.m. Burrendong Dam is at 29% capacity, Windermere 83%.

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1: Binjang.

0: for the Binjang Community Radio Stock Report.
1: Following the excellent rains over the past couple of days, prime cattle numbers were reduced by 900 for a yarding of 1,222. It was a fair quality yarding with a large percentage of young cattle to suit the feeders and restockers. There are also some excellent lots of well-finished grain-assisted grown heifers with limited selections of cows penned. Young cattle to the trade were around firm, with prime vealers and yearlings selling from 450 to 542 cents per kilogram. Feeder steers and heifers were $6 to $8 cheaper, with the feeder steers selling from 490 to 606 cents per kilogram. Feeder heifers sold from 456 to 566 cents per kilogram. Young cattle to the restockers were dearer, with very well-bred Braford steer and heifer weaners selling for 776 cents per kilogram. Grown steers and heifers were up to 13 cents dearer, with prime grown steers selling to 490 cents, while the prime grown heifers sold from 444 to 520 cents per kilogram. Cows were 15 to 18 cents cheaper, with the 2 and 3 scores to the processors selling from 280 to 397 cents per kilogram. Prime heavyweight cows sold from 390 to 430 cents to average 404 cents per kilogram. Cows to the restockers were firm and sold from 370 to 392 cents per kilogram. Heavy bulls sold to 430 cents per kilogram. The July monthly store cattle sale produced a yarding of 593. It was a good quality yarding with some good runs of well-bred weaners, along with some quality lines of cows and calves. There was also a good selection of PTIC cows, along with some good lots of dry cows. There was a very good crowd on hand, with solid support from locals, along with buyers from Forbes and Orange. Following the good rains, the market was solid in all departments. Steer weaners under 200 kilograms sold from $730 for crossbreds to $1,210 per head for Angus calves. The balance of the steer weaners sold from $1,290 to $1,310 a head. Heifer weaners sold from $625 for black baldies to $1,350 for crossbreds in very forward condition. The cow and cow and calf markets were very strong, in line with the solid physical markets. The best of the cows and calves were a line of Angus cows with their second calf at foot. They sold for $2,925, while the balance of the cows and calves sold from $2,175 for a single Murray Grey unit to $2,600 for European cross cows with fresh calves at foot. PTIC cows sold from $1,425 for crossbreds to $2,620 a head for good quality Angus cows. Dry cows sold to the fatteners ranging in price from $1,490 to $2,090 per head. Prime sheep and lamb sold were $25 up last Monday, according to sale yard data. The sheep yarding was limited and mutton sold to strong demand led by the heaviest ewes, with buyers knocking pens at the prices asked by auctioneers at up to $400 a head. A lot of heavier sheep or good trade merinos in wool made from $300 to $370 a head. Not many lighter sheep were penned, and they are often pens of less than 10 head, the range $180 to $250 a head. The sheep price average for everything sold was $296 a head, to be $20 higher than last week. Jute Bell report, whilst it was another week of giving up further ground, it also became apparent that nearer to the close of Thursday's selling, that prices not only stabilised, but also tried to improve. This week's closing level is tracking the mid-April and all through May prices that produced the most stable 5-week period of the calendar year. In the north, prices followed last week's lead and ended Wednesday's sale on average 35 cents cheaper. This also included downside to skirtings and cardings that were less impacted last week. Thursday's sale had a similar start, but picked up as the day went on and managed to add the smallest possible margin of 1 cent to the northern region indicator. 26,806 bales were sold nationally for the week, with a pass-in rate of 16.9%. Major buyers included PJ Morris, Sequoia and Techwool. AWTA testing figures for the 2025-26 season show an 8% decline in the number of bales tested across

0: the country. AOX auction data indicates just a 1.2% decline in the number of bales sold for the season. Even allowing for the best auction clearance rate we have seen since 2017-18, it still equates to around 100,000 additional bales sold that were not tested during the 2025-26 season. Growers took advantage of improved market conditions to sell older held stock.
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2: Hello, I'm Laura Devoy. US President Donald Trump says the ceasefire with Iran is over. The US today launched strikes on dozens of targets in the Strait of Hormuz in response to attacks on ships in the strait yesterday. Iran responded by targeting American military sites in Bahrain and Kuwait and accused the US of a gross violation of the Memorandum of Understanding. Speaking in Turkey ahead of the NATO meeting, Mr. Trump said, as far as he's concerned, the ceasefire is over.
3: I don't want to deal with them anymore. They're scum. You know what scum is? They're scum. They're sick people. They're led by sick people. And they're vicious, violent people. And if they had a nuclear weapon, they'd use it. As far as I'm concerned, it's over. I'll speak to our negotiators. They want to negotiate. They're good people. Steve Witkoff, Jared Kushner. But they have to come back to me.
2: Meantime, Mr. Trump has ordered his Treasury Secretary to cease all trade with Spain, saying the country was a terrible partner. Earlier this year, Spain refused to allow the US to use military bases on its territory as part of operations against Iran. Telstra says it has conducted welfare checks on more than 300 people who were unable to connect to 000 during this morning's outage. 248 of the callers said they did not require further assistance, while the six who did were referred to the relevant emergency services. 79 callers were unable to be reached and have been referred to police, who are conducting physical welfare checks. Telstra's Chief Financial Officer, Michael Ackland, says he suspects those numbers are inflated.
4: Due to a large number of people calling to test 000 because they felt anxious around not being able to make calls, and as a flow on from our call issue. So our backup systems worked as they should have through this time.
2: An eighth case of the H5 strain of avian influenza has been confirmed, and further testing is being done on another two suspected cases. Authorities today confirmed a sick giant petrel found in South Australia late last week does have the H5 strain of the virus. Samples from another two, also found in SA, have been sent to the CSIRO for confirmatory testing. Chief Veterinary Officer Beth Cookson says there remains no evidence of any mass mortality events, and there are no detections in poultry or in the agricultural production system. Staff at BHP's Port Hedland bulk export terminal will walk off the job after a stall in negotiations. The Combined Ports Union, which is made up of three separate unions, has been negotiating with BHP for more than 6 months. It says workers will put down their tools for 8 hours on the 16th of July. WA State Secretary of the Australian Manufacturing Workers Union, Steve McCartney, says workers should have a say in the negotiations.
5: This is their chance for the first time in a long time, right? To make sure that they can have their say about their own wages and conditions. These are people that work in harsh conditions, away from their family, and they deserve to be rewarded.
2: A decision is looming on whether thousands of Australians with multiple sclerosis will continue getting subsidised access to two life-changing drugs. The manufacturer of one of the drugs is threatening to pull it from the pharmaceutical benefits scheme if the government proceeds with plans for a price cut. Health Minister Mark Butler says the two drugs need to remain on the PBS. Turning to sport, tens of thousands of rugby league fans are packing into Brisbane's Lang Park tonight for the men's State of Origin decider. Both teams have made multiple changes for the match. Pat Carrigan and Jeremiah Nene return for the Maroons, while the Blues welcome back Bradman Best, Stephen Crichton, Haumole Olakau'atu, Liam Martin and Blake Brayley.
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My mom used to listen to Janicene, while one brother listened to Rush. The other brother listened to Dub from the Caribbean. Another brother listened to Hush. Dad was Lead Belly. Dylan and Bird, it was a gift from my family. Everything that I heard without music, I would have been a different man. To put your hands in the air like it's a stick up. Bang.

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1: G'day, I'm Andrew Gee, independent federal member for Clare. I recently moved a motion in the Australian Parliament calling on governments to bring in a support package for our businesses going broke because of the indefinite closure of the Great Western Highway, and also to commit major funding in the budget for improved road access between the Central West and Sydney. Unbelievably, when it came to a vote, no Labor or One Nation MP supported it, and hardly any Liberals or Nationals either. Rest assured that I'll be keeping up the fight for the support our communities need and deserve. Authorised by AG Orange.
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1: Making news in the Wellington and District Leader and Government Sources, I'm Tony Graham. Another regional council garbage truck has caught a light on Thursday, July 2. The garbage truck was undertaking the domestic curbside collection run along Lonsdale Road, Minor, when the driver noticed smoke coming from the garbage truck's load in the early hours of the morning. The driver promptly emptied the load and emergency services were called. The load of garbage that was emptied onto the road was cleared away once the fire was extinguished. DRC manager Luke Crittenden said it is believed that batteries caused the fire. Council is urging residents not to dispose of batteries and embedded battery devices in their bins. Dubbo Regional Council has voted to back the Country Mayor's Association of New South Wales Invest in Us campaign, advocating for increased Commonwealth financial assistance grants to local governments. The campaign seeks to restore at least 1% of total Commonwealth taxation revenue for local governments across Australia. Dubbo Regional Council Mayor Josh Black called for Council to support the campaign during the June Ordinary Council meeting, where he said Council's costs are rising, wages, materials and everything that it takes to deliver the services and the community relies on every day. He said it's not new, and it's something he'd been raising at every opportunity because it needs action, not just acknowledgement, and federal and state grants are critical to how the community is kept running, and what they're getting now isn't keeping pace. Phase 2 of the state Labor government's firearms reforms took effect on July 1, with the changes intended to strengthen oversight, reduce risk and help keep the community safe. However, Federal Member for Clare Andrew Gee in Parliament last week has pointed towards the new laws being poorly drafted to the detriment of regional communities.
4: Recent state and federal gun law reforms and the way they have been introduced, rushed through and ultimately imposed upon law-abiding Australians. Every single one of us in this chamber condemns the horrific acts of violence that occurred on the 14th of December 2025. Many country Australians observed that the government's first instinct was not to call a full and transparent Royal Commission. Instead, the first impulse was to immediately push for tighter gun laws. In the electorate of Clare, the impacts of these reforms are far-reaching and it's hitting our small business people. Regional communities' firearms are part of everyday life. They are used responsibly in farming, pest control and sporting activities. They are tools of trade and tradition managed under strict licensing and regulation. Under these new laws, these same law-abiding individuals are being unfairly affected and unfairly treated. The ability for people to purchase a firearm permit is up from 28 days to 120 days, averaging around 90 days. All of this combined has had a big flow-on effect. The biggest requirement that has slowed sales is the permit process. These laws do not address the core issue of illegal firearms and the networks that supply them. Instead, they penalise those who are already doing the right things. The crooks and the terrorists are not going to be handing in their guns. Political parties using these laws to deflect from government failings could and should have prevented these attacks.
1: Transport for New South Wales have advised they are preparing to reinstall the Bailey Bridge on Scabbing Flat Bridge on 20th of July 2026. Installation will initially be on the downstream side and then it will move to the upstream side. While the Bailey Bridge is in place, a width restriction of 3.4 metres will be required. It is expected the Bailey Bridge will remain on the bridge for up to 7 weeks. Repair work on the bridge is expected to be completed by mid-October. The Estedford is returning to a full schedule in 2026. This year, the Society is also introducing a new volunteer rostering system using the Connect Team app to make volunteering easier and more flexible. Volunteer coordinator Ailsa Kamitsky said the new system would help streamline communication while making volunteering more accessible for everyone. Society President Jess Holland said that the Wellington Estedford Society is calling for volunteers to help deliver the 2026 Wellington Estedford, which will run from 28th of July to the 19th of August, 2026. The weather outlook. Mostly sunny as daytime maximum temperatures shift below the mid-teens as nighttime temperatures decrease. Daily conditions today, 5 to 14. Thursday, 5 to 14. relative humidity ranging from 47% day and 95% night, with wind speed between 4 and 20 kilometres per hour this week. UV index moderate, sunrise 7:07 a.m, sunset 5:13 p.m. Burrendong Dam is at 29% capacity, Windermere 83%.

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3: Hello, I'm Laura Devoy. US President Donald Trump says the ceasefire with Iran is over. The US today launched strikes on dozens of targets in the Strait of Hormuz in response to attacks on ships in the strait yesterday. Iran responded by targeting American military sites in Bahrain and Kuwait and accused the US of a gross violation of the Memorandum of Understanding. Speaking in Turkey ahead of the NATO meeting, Mr. Trump said, as far as he's concerned, the ceasefire is over.
4: I don't want to deal with them anymore. They're scum. You know what scum is? They're scum. They're sick people. They're led by sick people. And they're vicious, violent people. And if they had a nuclear weapon, they'd use it. As far as I'm concerned, it's over. I'll speak to our negotiators. They want to negotiate. They're good people. Steve Witkoff, Jared Kushner. But they have to come back to me.
3: Meantime, Mr. Trump has ordered his Treasury Secretary to cease all trade with Spain, saying the country was a terrible partner. Earlier this year, Spain refused to allow the US to use military bases on its territory as part of operations against Iran. Telstra says it has conducted welfare checks on more than 300 people who were unable to connect to 000 during this morning's outage. 248 of the callers said they did not require further assistance, while the six who did were referred to the relevant emergency services. 79 callers were unable to be reached and have been referred to police, who are conducting physical welfare checks. Telstra's Chief Financial Officer, Michael Ackland, says he suspects those numbers are inflated.
5: Due to a large number of people calling to test 000 because they felt anxious around not being able to make calls, and as a flow on from our call issue. So our backup systems worked as they should have through this time.
3: An eighth case of the H5 strain of avian influenza has been confirmed, and further testing is being done on another two suspected cases. Authorities today confirmed a sick giant petrel found in South Australia late last week does have the H5 strain of the virus. Samples from another two, also found in SA, have been sent to the CSIRO for confirmatory testing. Chief Veterinary Officer Beth Cookson says there remains no evidence of any mass mortality events, and there are no detections in poultry or in the agricultural production system. Staff at BHP's Port Hedland bulk export terminal will walk off the job after a stall in negotiations. The combined ports union, which is made up of three separate unions, has been negotiating with BHP for more than 6 months. It says workers will put down their tools for 8 hours on the 16th of July. WA State Secretary of the Australian Manufacturing Workers Union, Steve McCartney, says workers should have a say in the negotiations.
6: This is their chance for the first time in a long time, right? To make sure that they can have their say about their own wages and conditions. These are people that work in harsh conditions, away from their family, and they deserve to be rewarded.
3: A decision is looming on whether thousands of Australians with multiple sclerosis will continue getting subsidised access to two life-changing drugs. The manufacturer of one of the drugs is threatening to pull it from the pharmaceutical benefits scheme if the government proceeds with plans for a price cut. Health Minister Mark Butler says the two drugs need to remain on the PBS. Turning to sport, tens of thousands of rugby league fans are packing into Brisbane's Lang Park tonight for the men's State of Origin decider. Both teams have made multiple changes for the match. Pat Carrigan and Jeremiah Nene return for the Maroons, while the Blues welcome back Bradman Best, Stephen Crichton, Haumole Olakau'atu, Liam Martin and Blake Braley.
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Oh, well, I was talking to people the other end, they were telling us how they were listening to Binjang 91.5 at work, and it's no wonder, because when it comes to the Central West, well, we play the best.

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We know you like our music selection. In fact, we've been told that you reckon it's absolutely gold. And it is, because it's your music and it's right here on Binjang 91.5.

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1: Making news in the Wellington and District Leader and Government Sources, I'm Tony Graham. Another regional council garbage truck has caught a light on Thursday, July 2. The garbage truck was undertaking the domestic curbside collection run along Lonsdale Road, Munnor, when the driver noticed smoke coming from the garbage truck's load in the early hours of the morning. The driver promptly emptied the load and emergency services were called. The load of garbage that was emptied onto the road was cleared away once the fire was extinguished. DRC manager Luke Crittenden said it is believed that batteries caused the fire. Council is urging residents not to dispose of batteries and embedded battery devices in their bins. Dubbo Regional Council has voted to back the Country Mayor's Association of New South Wales Invest in Us campaign, advocating for increased Commonwealth financial assistance grants to local governments. The campaign seeks to restore at least 1% of total Commonwealth taxation revenue for local governments across Australia. Dubbo Regional Council Mayor Josh Black called for Council to support the campaign during the June Ordinary Council meeting, where he said Council's costs are rising, wages, materials and everything that it takes to deliver the services and the community relies on every day. He said it's not new, and it's something he'd been raising at every opportunity because it needs action, not just acknowledgement, and federal and state grants are critical to how the community is kept running, and what they're getting now isn't keeping pace. Phase 2 of the state Labor government's firearms reforms took effect on July 1, with the changes intended to strengthen oversight, reduce risk and help keep the community safe. However, federal member for Clare Andrew Gee in Parliament last week has pointed towards the new laws being poorly drafted to the detriment of regional communities.
3: Recent state and federal gun law reforms and the way they have been introduced, rushed through and ultimately imposed upon law-abiding Australians. Every single one of us in this chamber condemns the horrific acts of violence that occurred on the 14th of December 2025. Many country Australians observed that the government's first instinct was not to call a full and transparent Royal Commission. Instead, the first impulse was to immediately push for tighter gun laws. In the electorate of Clare, the impacts of these reforms are far-reaching and it's hitting our small business people. Regional communities' firearms are part of everyday life. They are used responsibly in farming, pest control and sporting activities. They are tools of trade and tradition managed under strict licensing and regulation. Under these new laws, these same law-abiding individuals are being unfairly affected and unfairly treated. The ability for people to purchase a firearm permit is up from 28 days to 120 days, averaging around 90 days. All of this combined has had a big flow-on effect. The biggest requirement that has slowed sales is the permit process. These laws do not address the core issue of illegal firearms and the networks that supply them. Instead, they penalise those who are already doing the right things. The crooks and the terrorists are not going to be handing in their guns. Political parties using these laws to deflect from government failings could and should have prevented these attacks.
1: Transport for New South Wales have advised they are preparing to reinstall the Bailey Bridge on Scabbing Flat Bridge on 20th of July 2026. Installation will initially be on the downstream side and then it will move to the upstream side. While the Bailey Bridge is in place, a width restriction of 3.4 metres will be required. It is expected the Bailey Bridge will remain on the bridge for up to 7 weeks. Repair work on the bridge is expected to be completed by mid-October. The Estetford is returning to a full schedule in 2026. This year, the Society is also introducing a new volunteer rostering system using the Connect Team app to make volunteering easier and more flexible. Volunteer coordinator Elsa Kamitsky said the new system would help streamline communication while making volunteering more accessible for everyone. Society President Jess Holland said that the Wellington and Estetford Society is calling for volunteers to help deliver the 2026 Wellington and Estetford, which will run from 28th of July to the 19th of August, 2026. The weather outlook, mostly sunny as daytime maximum temperatures shift below the mid-teens as nighttime temperatures decrease. Daily conditions today, 5 to 14. Thursday, 5 to 14. Relative humidity ranging from 47% day and 95% night, with wind speed between 4 and 20 kilometres per hour this week. UV index moderate, sunrise 7:07 a.m, sunset 5:13 p.m. Burrendong Dam is at 29% capacity, Windermere 83%.

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1: You're listening to Binjang 91.5. We play the hits from the 60s. We play the hits from the 70s. We play the hits from the 80s. I wanna know what love is. We play the hits from the 90s. We play the hits from today. Binjang 91.5. We play the hits.

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1: Making news in the Wellington and District Leader and Government Sources, I'm Tony Graham. Another regional council garbage truck has caught a light on Thursday, July 2. The garbage truck was undertaking the domestic curbside collection run along Lonsdale Road, Munnor, when the driver noticed smoke coming from the garbage truck's load in the early hours of the morning. The driver promptly emptied the load and emergency services were called. The load of garbage that was emptied onto the road was cleared away once the fire was extinguished. DRC manager Luke Crittenden said it is believed that batteries caused the fire. Council is urging residents not to dispose of batteries and embedded battery devices in their bins. Dubbo Regional Council has voted to back the Country Mayor's Association of New South Wales Invest in Us campaign, advocating for increased Commonwealth financial assistance grants to local governments. The campaign seeks to restore at least 1% of total Commonwealth taxation revenue for local governments across Australia. Dubbo Regional Council Mayor Josh Black called for Council to support the campaign during the June Ordinary Council meeting, where he said Council's costs are rising, wages, materials and everything that it takes to deliver the services and the community relies on every day. He said it's not new, and it's something he'd been raising at every opportunity because it needs action, not just acknowledgement, and federal and state grants are critical to how the community is kept running, and what they're getting now isn't keeping pace. Phase 2 of the state Labor government's firearms reforms took effect on July 1, with the changes intended to strengthen oversight, reduce risk and help keep the community safe. However, Federal Member for Clare Andrew Gee in Parliament last week has pointed towards the new laws being poorly drafted to the detriment of regional communities.
4: Recent state and federal gun law reforms and the way they have been introduced, rushed through and ultimately imposed upon law-abiding Australians. Every single one of us in this chamber condemns the horrific acts of violence that occurred on the 14th of December 2025. Many country Australians observed that the government's first instinct was not to call a full and transparent Royal Commission. Instead, the first impulse was to immediately push for tighter gun laws. In the electorate of Clare, the impacts of these reforms are far-reaching and it's hitting our small business people. Regional communities' firearms are part of everyday life. They are used responsibly in farming, pest control and sporting activities. They are tools of trade and tradition managed under strict licensing and regulation. Under these new laws, these same law-abiding individuals are being unfairly affected and unfairly treated. The ability for people to purchase a firearm permit is up from 28 days to 120 days, averaging around 90 days. All of this combined has had a big flow-on effect. The biggest requirement that has slowed sales is the permit process. These laws do not address the core issue of illegal firearms and the networks that supply them. Instead, they penalise those who are already doing the right things. The crooks and the terrorists are not going to be handing in their guns. Political parties using these laws to deflect from government failings could and should have prevented these attacks.
1: Transport for New South Wales have advised they are preparing to reinstall the Bailey Bridge on Scabbing Flat Bridge on 20th of July 2026. Installation will initially be on the downstream side and then it will move to the upstream side. While the Bailey Bridge is in place, a width restriction of 3.4 metres will be required. It is expected the Bailey Bridge will remain on the bridge for up to 7 weeks. Repair work on the bridge is expected to be completed by mid-October. The Stedford is returning to a full schedule in 2026. This year, the Society is also introducing a new volunteer rostering system using the Connect Team app to make volunteering easier and more flexible. Volunteer coordinator Ailsa Kamitsky said the new system would help streamline communication while making volunteering more accessible for everyone. Society President Jess Holland said that the Wellington and Stedford Society is calling for volunteers to help deliver the 2026 Wellington and Stedford, which will run from 28th of July to the 19th of August 2026. The weather outlook: mostly sunny as daytime maximum temperatures shift below the mid-teens as nighttime temperatures decrease. Daily conditions today 5 to 14, Thursday 5 to 14. relative humidity ranging from 47% day and 95% night, with wind speed between 4 and 20 kilometres per hour this week. UV index moderate, sunrise 7:07 a.m, sunset 5:13 p.m. Burrendong Dam is at 29% capacity, Windermere 83%.

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2: Following the excellent rains over the past couple of days, prime cattle numbers were reduced by 900 for a yarding of 1,222. It was a fair quality yarding, with a large percentage of young cattle to suit the feeders and restockers. There are also some excellent lots of well-finished grain-assisted grown heifers with limited selections of cows penned. Young cattle to the trade were around firm, with prime veelers and yearlings selling from 450 to 542 cents per kilogram. Feeder steers and heifers were $6 to $8 cheaper, with the feeder steers selling from 490 to 606 cents per kilogram. Feeder heifers sold from 456 to 566 cents per kilogram. Young cattle to the restockers were dearer, with very well-bred Braford steer and heifer weaners selling for 776 cents per kilogram. Grown steers and heifers were up to 13 cents dearer, with prime grown steers selling to 490 cents, while the prime grown heifers sold from 444 to 520 cents per kilogram. Cows were 15 to 18 cents cheaper, with the 2 and 3 scores to the processors selling from 280 to 397 cents per kilogram. Prime heavyweight cows sold from 390 to 430 cents to average 404 cents per kilogram. Cows to the restockers were firm and sold from 370 to 392 cents per kilogram. Heavy bulls sold to 430 cents per kilogram. The July monthly store cattle sale produced a yarding of 593. It was a good quality yarding with some good runs of well-bred weaners, along with some quality lines of cows and calves. There was also a good selection of PTIC cows, along with some good lots of dry cows. There was a very good crowd on hand, with solid support from locals, along with buyers from Forbes and Orange. Following the good rains, the market was solid in all departments. Steer weaners under 200 kilograms sold from $730 for crossbreds to $1,210 per head for Angus calves. The balance of the steer weaners sold from $1,290 to $1,310 a head. Heifer weaners sold from $625 for black baldies to $1,350 for crossbreds in very forward condition. The cow and cow and calf markets were very strong, in line with the solid physical markets. The best of the cows and calves were a line of Angus cows with their second calf at foot. They sold for $2,925, while the balance of the cows and calves sold from $2,175 for a single Murray Grey unit to $2,600 for European cross cows with fresh calves at foot. PTIC cows sold from $1,425 for crossbreds to $2,620 a head for good quality Angus cows. Dry cows sold to the fatteners, ranging in price from $1,490 to $2,090 per head. Prime sheep and lambs sold were $25 up last Monday, according to sale yard data. The sheep yarding was limited, and mutton sold to strong demand led by the heaviest ewes, with buyers knocking pens at the prices asked by auctioneers at up to $400 a head. A lot of heavier sheep, or good trade merinos in wool, made from $300 to $370 a head. Not many lighter sheep were penned, and they are often pens of less than 10 head, the range $180 to $250 a head. The sheep price average for everything sold was $296 a head, to be $20 higher than last week. Jute Bell report, whilst it was another week of giving up further ground, it also became apparent that nearer to the close of Thursday's selling, that prices not only stabilised, but also tried to improve. This week's closing level is tracking the mid-April and all through May prices that produced the most stable five-week period of the calendar year. In the north, prices followed last week's lead and ended Wednesday's sale on average 35 cents cheaper. This also included downside to skirtings and cardings that were less impacted last week. Thursday's sale had a similar start, but picked up as the day went on and managed to add the smallest possible margin of 1 cent to the northern region indicator. 26,806 bales were sold nationally for the week, with a pass-in rate of 16.9%. Major buyers included PJ Morris,

0: Lawyer and Techwool. AWTA testing figures for the 2025-26 season show an 8% decline in the number of bales tested across the country. AOX auction data indicates just a 1.2% decline in the number of bales sold for the season. Even allowing for the best auction clearance rate we have seen since 2017-18, it still equates to around 100,000 additional bales sold that were not tested during the 2025-26 season. Growers took advantage of improved market conditions to sell older held stock.
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0: Always better with Binjang, 91.5 on in the background, and we tend to agree. Part of the reason is we keep rolling out those great hits. And here's more of them right now.
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1: Making news in the Wellington and District Leader and Government Sources, I'm Tony Graham. Another regional council garbage truck has caught a light on Thursday, July 2. The garbage truck was undertaking the domestic curbside collection run along Lonsdale Road, Munnor, when the driver noticed smoke coming from the garbage truck's load in the early hours of the morning. The driver promptly emptied the load and emergency services were called. The load of garbage that was emptied onto the road was cleared away once the fire was extinguished. DRC manager Luke Crittenden said it is believed that batteries caused the fire. Council is urging residents not to dispose of batteries and embedded battery devices in their bins. Dubbo Regional Council has voted to back the Country Mayor's Association of New South Wales Invest in Us campaign, advocating for increased Commonwealth financial assistance grants to local governments. The campaign seeks to restore at least 1% of total Commonwealth taxation revenue for local governments across Australia. Dubbo Regional Council Mayor Josh Black called for Council to support the campaign during the June Ordinary Council meeting, where he said Council's costs are rising, wages, materials and everything that it takes to deliver the services and the community relies on every day. He said it's not new, and it's something he'd been raising at every opportunity because it needs action, not just acknowledgement, and federal and state grants are critical to how the community is kept running, and what they're getting now isn't keeping pace. Phase 2 of the state Labor government's firearms reforms took effect on July 1, with the changes intended to strengthen oversight, reduce risk and help keep the community safe. However, Federal Member for Clare Andrew Gee in Parliament last week has pointed towards the new laws being poorly drafted to the detriment of regional communities.
3: Recent state and federal gun law reforms and the way they have been introduced, rushed through and ultimately imposed upon law-abiding Australians. Every single one of us in this chamber condemns the horrific acts of violence that occurred on the 14th of December 2025. Many country Australians observed that the government's first instinct was not to call a full and transparent Royal Commission. Instead, the first impulse was to immediately push for tighter gun laws. In the electorate of Clare, the impacts of these reforms are far-reaching and it's hitting our small business people. Regional communities' firearms are part of everyday life. They are used responsibly in farming, pest control and sporting activities. They are tools of trade and tradition managed under strict licensing and regulation. Under these new laws, these same law-abiding individuals are being unfairly affected and unfairly treated. The ability for people to purchase a firearm permit is up from 28 days to 120 days, averaging around 90 days. All of this combined has had a big flow-on effect. The biggest requirement that has slowed sales is the permit process. These laws do not address the core issue of illegal firearms and the networks that supply them. Instead, they penalise those who are already doing the right things. The crooks and the terrorists are not going to be handing in their guns. Political parties using these laws to deflect from government failings could and should have prevented these attacks.
1: Transport for New South Wales have advised they are preparing to reinstall the Bailey Bridge on Scabbing Flat Bridge on 20th of July 2026. Installation will initially be on the downstream side and then it will move to the upstream side. While the Bailey Bridge is in place, a width restriction of 3.4 metres will be required. It is expected the Bailey Bridge will remain on the bridge for up to 7 weeks. Repair work on the bridge is expected to be completed by mid-October. The Estedford is returning to a full schedule in 2026. This year, the Society is also introducing a new volunteer rostering system using the Connect Team app to make volunteering easier and more flexible. Volunteer coordinator Ailsa Kamiski said the new system would help streamline communication while making volunteering more accessible for everyone. Society President Jess Holland said that the Wellington Estedford Society is calling for volunteers to help deliver the 2026 Wellington Estedford, which will run from 28th of July to the 19th of August, 2026. The weather outlook, mostly sunny as daytime maximum temperatures shift below the mid-teens as nighttime temperatures decrease. Daily conditions today, 5 to 14. Thursday, 5 to 14. Relative humidity ranging from 47% day and 95% night, with wind speed between 4 and 20 kilometres per hour this week. UV index moderate, sunrise 7:07 a.m, sunset 5:13 p.m. Burrendong Dam is at 29% capacity, Windermere 83%.

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0: Yeah, great music and plenty more of it to come as we go up the hill and say g'day to our friends at Molong who are listening. We do thank you for coming on board with us here, the voice of Wellington. 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
1: Making news in the Wellington and District Leader and Government Sources, I'm Tony Graham. Another regional council garbage truck has caught a light on Thursday, July 2. The garbage truck was undertaking the domestic curbside collection run along Lonsdale Road, Minor, when the driver noticed smoke coming from the garbage truck's load in the early hours of the morning. The driver promptly emptied the load and emergency services were called. The load of garbage that was emptied onto the road was cleared away once the fire was extinguished. DRC manager Luke Crittenden said it is believed that batteries caused the fire. Council is urging residents not to dispose of batteries and embedded battery devices in their bins. Dubbo Regional Council has voted to back the Country Mayor's Association of New South Wales Invest in Us campaign, advocating for increased Commonwealth financial assistance grants to local governments. The campaign seeks to restore at least 1% of total Commonwealth taxation revenue for local governments across Australia. Dubbo Regional Council Mayor Josh Black called for Council to support the campaign during the June Ordinary Council meeting, where he said Council's costs are rising, wages, materials and everything that it takes to deliver the services and the community relies on every day. He said it's not new, and it's something he'd been raising at every opportunity because it needs action, not just acknowledgement, and federal and state grants are critical to how the community is kept running, and what they're getting now isn't keeping pace. Phase 2 of the state Labor government's firearms reforms took effect on July 1, with the changes intended to strengthen oversight, reduce risk and help keep the community safe. However, Federal Member for Clare Andrew G in Parliament last week has pointed towards the new laws being poorly drafted to the detriment of regional communities.
4: Recent state and federal gun law reforms and the way they have been introduced, rushed through and ultimately imposed upon law-abiding Australians. Every single one of us in this chamber condemns the horrific acts of violence that occurred on the 14th of December 2025. Many country Australians observed that the government's first instinct was not to call a full and transparent Royal Commission. Instead, the first impulse was to immediately push for tighter gun laws. In the electorate of Clare, the impacts of these reforms are far-reaching and it's hitting our small business people. Regional communities' firearms are part of everyday life. They are used responsibly in farming, pest control and sporting activities. They are tools of trade and tradition managed under strict licensing and regulation. Under these new laws, these same law-abiding individuals are being unfairly affected and unfairly treated. The ability for people to purchase a firearm permit is up from 28 days to 120 days, averaging around 90 days. All of this combined has had a big flow-on effect. The biggest requirement that has slowed sales is the permit process. These laws do not address the core issue of illegal firearms and the networks that supply them. Instead, they penalise those who are already doing the right things. The crooks and the terrorists are not going to be handing in their guns. Political parties using these laws to deflect from government failings could and should have prevented these attacks.
1: Transport for New South Wales have advised they are preparing to reinstall the Bailey Bridge on Scabbing Flat Bridge on 20th of July 2026. Installation will initially be on the downstream side and then it will move to the upstream side. While the Bailey Bridge is in place, a width restriction of 3.4 metres will be required. It is expected the Bailey Bridge will remain on the bridge for up to 7 weeks. Repair work on the bridge is expected to be completed by mid-October. The Estedford is returning to a full schedule in 2026. This year, the Society is also introducing a new volunteer rostering system using the Connect Team app to make volunteering easier and more flexible. Volunteer coordinator Ailsa Kamitsky said the new system would help streamline communication while making volunteering more accessible for everyone. Society President Jess Holland said that the Wellington Estedford Society is calling for volunteers to help deliver the 2026 Wellington Estedford, which will run from 28th of July to the 19th of August, 2026. The weather outlook. Mostly sunny as daytime maximum temperatures shift below the mid-teens as nighttime temperatures decrease. Daily conditions today, 5 to 14. Thursday, 5 to 14. Relative humidity ranging from 47% day and 95% night, with wind speed between 4 and 20 kilometres per hour this week. UV index moderate, sunrise 7:07 a.m, sunset 5:13 p.m. Burrendong Dam is at 29% capacity, Windermere 83%.

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And across we go now, from Binjang 91.5 across the river, the Macquarie River, to Montefiore's, where all our listeners are out there doing their best. And keep on listening, Montefiore's. We love having you on board, 91.5.

Yeah. Always been a little mathematician. Lately, this cash I'm getting got me losing count of these bags. I've been moving too fast. Hard times don't last. 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
1: Making news in the Wellington and District Leader and Government Sources, I'm Tony Graham. Over $140,000 worth of equipment has been stolen from Dubbo Regional Council's Amaru Drive depot in Wellington between 10pm and 11pm on Monday, July 6. A white Toyota sedan was seen entering the depot multiple times. The last known location of the sedan and the mini excavator was along Burrendong Way travelling towards Stewarttown. The stolen equipment includes a Bobcat E20 mini excavator on a DND welding plant trailer, a QuickCorp 1200L dust suppression trailer and an Express welding sign trailer. Dubbo Regional Councillor Mayor Josh Black said the act was incredibly disappointing and selfish. He said Council has already been in contact with the New South Wales Police and will be assisting them with their investigation. Any members of the public with information about the whereabouts of the stolen equipment are asked to call the police on 131 444. Another regional council garbage truck has caught a light on Thursday, July 2. The garbage truck was undertaking the domestic curbside collection run along Lonsdale Road, Minor, when the driver noticed smoke coming from the garbage truck's load in the early hours of the morning. The driver promptly emptied the load and emergency services were called. The load of garbage that was emptied onto the road was cleared away once the fire was extinguished. DRC manager Luke Crittenden said it is believed that batteries caused the fire. Council is urging residents not to dispose of batteries and embedded battery devices in their bins. Dubbo Regional Council has voted to back the Country Mayors Association of New South Wales Invest in Us campaign, advocating for increased Commonwealth financial assistance grants to local governments. The campaign seeks to restore at least 1% of total Commonwealth taxation revenue for local governments across Australia. Dubbo Regional Council Mayor Josh Black called for council to support the campaign during the June ordinary council meeting, where he said council's costs are rising. He said it's not new, and it's something he'd been raising at every opportunity because it needs action, not just acknowledgement, and federal and state grants are critical to how the community is kept running, and what they're getting now isn't keeping pace. Phase 2 of the state Labor government's firearms reforms took effect on July 1, with the changes intended to strengthen oversight, reduce risk and help keep the community safe. However, Federal Member for Clare Andrew Gee in Parliament last week has pointed towards the new laws being poorly drafted to the detriment of regional communities. Transport for New South Wales have advised they are preparing to reinstall the Bailey Bridge on Scabbing Flat Bridge on 20th of July 2026. While the Bailey Bridge is in place, a width restriction of 3.4 metres will be required. Repair work on the bridge is expected to be completed by mid-October. The Estetford is returning to a full schedule in 2026. This year, the Society is also introducing a new volunteer rostering system using the Connect Team app to make volunteering easier and more flexible. Society President Jess Holland said that the Wellington Estetford Society is calling for volunteers to help deliver the 2026 Wellington Estetford, which will run from 28th of July to the 19th of August 2026. The weather outlook: mostly sunny as daytime maximum temperatures shift below the mid-teens as nighttime temperatures decrease. Daily conditions today, 5 to 14. Relative humidity ranging from 47% day and 95% night, with wind speed between 4 and 20 kilometres per hour this week. UV index moderate, sunrise 7.07 a.m., sunset 5.13 p.m., Burrendong Dam is at 29% capacity, Windermere 83%.

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Yeah, hi, Nuri. Thanks for listening to Binjang 91.5. Hope everything's going well out there around the Bell River. 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
0: 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She's

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1: 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Over $140,000 worth of equipment has been stolen from Dubbo Regional Council's Amaru Drive depot in Wellington between 10 p.m. and 11 p.m. on Monday, July 6. A white Toyota sedan was seen entering the depot multiple times. The last known location of the sedan and the mini excavator was along Burrendong Way travelling towards Stewarttown. The stolen equipment includes a Bobcat E20 mini excavator on a DND welding plant trailer, a QuickCorp 1200L dust suppression trailer and an express welding sign trailer. Dubbo Regional Councillor Mayor Josh Black said the act was incredibly disappointing and selfish. He said Council has already been in contact with the New South Wales Police and will be assisting them with their investigation. Any members of the public with information about the whereabouts of the stolen equipment are asked to call the police on 131 444. Another regional council garbage truck has caught a light on Thursday, July 2. The garbage truck was undertaking the domestic curbside collection run along Lonsdale Road, Munnor, when the driver noticed smoke coming from the garbage truck's load in the early hours of the morning. The driver promptly emptied the load and emergency services were called. The load of garbage that was emptied onto the road was cleared away once the fire was extinguished. DRC manager Luke Crittenden said it is believed that batteries caused the fire. Council is urging residents not to dispose of batteries and embedded battery devices in their bins. Dubbo Regional Council has voted to back the Country Mayors Association of New South Wales Invest in Us campaign, advocating for increased Commonwealth financial assistance grants to local governments. The campaign seeks to restore at least 1% of total Commonwealth taxation revenue for local governments across Australia. Dubbo Regional Council Mayor Josh Black called for council to support the campaign during the June Ordinary Council meeting, where he said council's costs are rising. He said it's not new, and it's something he'd been raising at every opportunity because it needs action, not just acknowledgement, and federal and state grants are critical to how the community is kept running, and what they're getting now isn't keeping pace. Phase 2 of the state Labor government's firearms reforms took effect on July 1, with the changes intended to strengthen oversight, reduce risk and help keep the community safe. However, Federal Member for Clare Andrew Gee in Parliament last week has pointed towards the new laws being poorly drafted to the detriment of regional communities. Transport for New South Wales have advised they are preparing to reinstall the Bailey Bridge on Scabbing Flat Bridge on 20th of July 2026. While the Bailey Bridge is in place, a width restriction of 3.4 metres will be required. Repair work on the bridge is expected to be completed by mid-October. The Estedford is returning to a full schedule in 2026. This year, the Society is also introducing a new volunteer rostering system using the Connect Team app to make volunteering easier and more flexible. Society President Jess Holland said that the Wellington Estedford Society is calling for volunteers to help deliver the 2026 Wellington Estedford, which will run from 28th of July to the 19th of August 2026. The weather outlook: mostly sunny as daytime maximum temperatures shift below the mid-teens as nighttime temperatures decrease. Daily conditions today 5 to 14. Relative humidity ranging from 47% day and 95% night, with wind speed between 4 and 20 kilometres per hour this week. UV index moderate, sunrise 7:07 a.m, sunset 5:13 p.m. Burrendong Dam is at 29% capacity, Windermere 83%.

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0: Why don't you check Bin Jang's Facebook for the What's On? 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
1: That sounds great. I'll do that.
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1: Making news in the Wellington and District Leader and Government Sources, I'm Tony Graham. Over $140,000 worth of equipment has been stolen from Dubbo Regional Council's Amaru Drive depot in Wellington between 10pm and 11pm on Monday, July 6. A white Toyota sedan was seen entering the depot multiple times. The last known location of the sedan and the mini excavator was along Burrendong Way travelling towards Stewarttown. The stolen equipment includes a Bobcat E20 mini excavator on a DND welding plant trailer, a QuickCorp 1200L dust suppression trailer, and an Express welding sign trailer. Dubbo Regional Councillor Mayor Josh Black said the act was incredibly disappointing and selfish. He said Council has already been in contact with the New South Wales Police and will be assisting them with their investigation. Any members of the public with information about the whereabouts of the stolen equipment are asked to call the police on 131 444. Another regional council garbage truck has caught a light on Thursday, July 2. The garbage truck was undertaking the domestic curbside collection run along Lonsdale Road, Munnor, when the driver noticed smoke coming from the garbage truck's load in the early hours of the morning. The driver promptly emptied the load and emergency services were called. The load of garbage that was emptied onto the road was cleared away once the fire was extinguished. DRC manager Luke Crittenden said it is believed that batteries caused the fire. Council is urging residents not to dispose of batteries and embedded battery devices in their bins. Dubbo Regional Council has voted to back the Country Mayors Association of New South Wales Invest in Us campaign, advocating for increased Commonwealth financial assistance grants to local governments. The campaign seeks to restore at least 1% of total Commonwealth taxation revenue for local governments across Australia. Dubbo Regional Council Mayor Josh Black called for council to support the campaign during the June Ordinary Council meeting, where he said council's costs are rising. He said it's not new, and it's something he'd been raising at every opportunity because it needs action, not just acknowledgement, and federal and state grants are critical to how the community is kept running, and what they're getting now isn't keeping pace. Phase 2 of the state Labor government's firearms reforms took effect on July 1, with the changes intended to strengthen oversight, reduce risk and help keep the community safe. However, Federal Member for Clare Andrew Gee in Parliament last week has pointed towards the new laws being poorly drafted to the detriment of regional communities. Transport for New South Wales have advised they are preparing to reinstall the Bailey Bridge on Scabbing Flat Bridge on 20th of July 2026. While the Bailey Bridge is in place, a width restriction of 3.4 metres will be required. Repair work on the bridge is expected to be completed by mid-October. The Estedford is returning to a full schedule in 2026. This year, the Society is also introducing a new volunteer rostering system using the Connect Team app to make volunteering easier and more flexible. Society President Jess Holland said that the Wellington Estedford Society is calling for volunteers to help deliver the 2026 Wellington Estedford, which will run from 28th of July to the 19th of August 2026. The weather outlook: mostly sunny as daytime maximum temperatures shift below the mid-teens as nighttime temperatures decrease. Daily conditions today, 5 to 14. Relative humidity ranging from 47% day and 95% night, with wind speed between 4 and 20 kilometres per hour this week. UV index moderate, sunrise 7:07 a.m, sunset 5:13 p.m. Burrendong Dam is at 29% capacity, Windermere 83%.

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some of y'all never been down south too much. I'm gonna tell you a little bit about this so that you understand what I'm talking about. Down there we have a plant that grows out in the woods and the fields. Looks something like a turnip green. Nearby call it poke salad. Poke salad. Used to know a girl lived down there and she'd go out in the evenings and pick her a mess of it. Carry it home and cook it for supper. 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They did all right.

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1: 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We do thank you for tuning in. This is Binjang 91.5.

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1: 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Over $140,000 worth of equipment has been stolen from Dubbo Regional Council's Amaroo Drive depot in Wellington between 10 p.m. and 11 p.m. on Monday, July 6. A white Toyota sedan was seen entering the depot multiple times. The last known location of the sedan and the mini excavator was along Burrendong Way travelling towards Stewarttown. The stolen equipment includes a Bobcat E20 mini excavator on a D&D welding plant trailer, a QuickCorp 1200L dust suppression trailer and an express welding sign trailer. Dubbo Regional Councillor Mayor Josh Black said the act was incredibly disappointing and selfish. He said Council has already been in contact with the New South Wales Police and will be assisting them with their investigation. Any members of the public with information about the whereabouts of the stolen equipment are asked to call the police on 131 444. Another regional council garbage truck has caught a light on Thursday, July 2. The garbage truck was undertaking the domestic curbside collection run along Lonsdale Road, Minor, when the driver noticed smoke coming from the garbage truck's load in the early hours of the morning. The driver promptly emptied the load and emergency services were called. The load of garbage that was emptied onto the road was cleared away once the fire was extinguished. DRC manager Luke Crittenden said it is believed that batteries caused the fire. Council is urging residents not to dispose of batteries and embedded battery devices in their bins. Dubbo Regional Council has voted to back the Country Mayors Association of New South Wales Invest in Us campaign, advocating for increased Commonwealth financial assistance grants to local governments. The campaign seeks to restore at least 1% of total Commonwealth taxation revenue for local governments across Australia. Dubbo Regional Council Mayor Josh Black called for council to support the campaign during the June Ordinary Council meeting, where he said council's costs are rising. He said it's not new, and it's something he'd been raising at every opportunity because it needs action, not just acknowledgement, and federal and state grants are critical to how the community is kept running, and what they're getting now isn't keeping pace. Phase 2 of the state Labor government's firearms reforms took effect on July 1, with the changes intended to strengthen oversight, reduce risk and help keep the community safe. However, Federal Member for Clare Andrew Gee in Parliament last week has pointed towards the new laws being poorly drafted to the detriment of regional communities. Transport for New South Wales have advised they are preparing to reinstall the Bailey Bridge on Scabbing Flat Bridge on 20th of July 2026. While the Bailey Bridge is in place, a width restriction of 3.4 metres will be required. Repair work on the bridge is expected to be completed by mid-October. The Stedford is returning to a full schedule in 2026. This year, the Society is also introducing a new volunteer rostering system using the Connect Team app to make volunteering easier and more flexible. Society President Jess Holland said that the Wellington and Stedford Society is calling for volunteers to help deliver the 2026 Wellington and Stedford, which will run from 28th of July to the 19th of August 2026. The weather outlook: mostly sunny as daytime maximum temperatures shift below the mid-teens as nighttime temperatures decrease. Daily conditions today 5 to 14. Relative humidity ranging from 47% day and 95% night, with wind speed between 4 and 20 kilometres per hour this week. UV index moderate, sunrise 7:07 a.m, sunset 5:13 p.m. Burrendong Dam is at 29% capacity, Windermere 83%.

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1: Making news in the Wellington and District Leader and Government Sources, I'm Tony Graham. Over $140,000 worth of equipment has been stolen from Dubbo Regional Council's Amaru Drive depot in Wellington between 10pm and 11pm on Monday, July 6. A white Toyota sedan was seen entering the depot multiple times. The last known location of the sedan and the mini excavator was along Burrendong Way travelling towards Stewarttown. The stolen equipment includes a Bobcat E20 mini excavator on a DND welding plant trailer, a QuickCorp 1200L dust suppression trailer and an express welding sign trailer. Dubbo Regional Council Mayor Josh Black said the act was incredibly disappointing and selfish. He said Council has already been in contact with the New South Wales Police and will be assisting them with their investigation. Any members of the public with information about the whereabouts of the stolen equipment are asked to call the police on 131 444. Another regional council garbage truck has caught a light on Thursday, July 2. The garbage truck was undertaking the domestic curbside collection run along Lonsdale Road, Minor, when the driver noticed smoke coming from the garbage truck's load in the early hours of the morning. The driver promptly emptied the load and emergency services were called. The load of garbage that was emptied onto the road was cleared away once the fire was extinguished. DRC manager Luke Crittenden said it is believed that batteries caused the fire. Council is urging residents not to dispose of batteries and embedded battery devices in their bins. Dubbo Regional Council has voted to back the Country Mayors Association of New South Wales Invest in Us campaign, advocating for increased Commonwealth financial assistance grants to local governments. The campaign seeks to restore at least 1% of total Commonwealth taxation revenue for local governments across Australia. Dubbo Regional Council Mayor Josh Black call for council to support the campaign during the June ordinary council meeting, where he said council's costs are rising. He said it's not new and it's something he'd been raising at every opportunity because it needs action, not just acknowledgement, and federal and state grants are critical to how the community is kept running, and what they're getting now isn't keeping pace. Phase 2 of the state Labor government's firearms reforms took effect on July 1, with the changes intended to strengthen oversight, reduce risk and help keep the community safe. However, Federal Member for Clare Andrew Gee in Parliament last week has pointed towards the new laws being poorly drafted to the detriment of regional communities. Transport for New South Wales have advised they are preparing to reinstall the Bailey Bridge on Scabbing Flat Bridge on 20th of July 2026. While the Bailey Bridge is in place, a width restriction of 3.4 metres will be required. Repair work on the bridge is expected to be completed by mid-October. The Estetford is returning to a full schedule in 2026. This year, the Society is also introducing a new volunteer rostering system using the Connect Team app to make volunteering easier and more flexible. Society President Jess Holland said that the Wellington Estetford Society is calling for volunteers to help deliver the 2026 Wellington Estetford, which will run from 28th of July to the 19th of August 2026. The weather outlook: mostly sunny as daytime maximum temperatures shift below the mid-teens as nighttime temperatures decrease. Daily conditions today 5 to 14. Relative humidity ranging from 47% day and 95% night, with wind speed between 4 and 20 kilometres per hour this week. UV index moderate, sunrise 7:07 a.m, sunset 5:13 p.m. Burrendong Dam is at 29% capacity, Windermere 83%.

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They also cover aspects such as community access and participation in the operation of this service. 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

Yeah. Don't talk down to me, that's not gonna work now. Packed all my clothes and I moved out. I don't even wanna go to your house. Every time I sit on that couch, I feel like you lecture me. Eventually, I bet that we could've made this work and probably would've figured things out. But I guess I'm a letdown, but it's cool, I checked out. Oh, you wanna be friends now? Okay, let's put my fake face on and pretend now. 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That didn't even happen. I mean, why are you laughing? Must've missed that joke, let me see if I can find a reaction. No, but at least you're happy.

Binjang. The music continues with Mark Griggs on Binjang 91.5.

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1: Making news in the Wellington and District Leader and Government Sources, I'm Tony Graham. Over $140,000 worth of equipment has been stolen from Dubbo Regional Council's Amaru Drive depot in Wellington between 10 p.m. and 11 p.m. on Monday, July 6. A white Toyota sedan was seen entering the depot multiple times. The last known location of the sedan and the mini excavator was along Burrendong Way travelling towards Stewarttown. The stolen equipment includes a Bobcat E20 mini excavator on a D&D welding plant trailer, a QuickCorp 1200L dust suppression trailer and an express welding sign trailer. Dubbo Regional Councillor Mayor Josh Black said the act was incredibly disappointing and selfish. He said Council has already been in contact with the New South Wales Police and will be assisting them with their investigation. Any members of the public with information about the whereabouts of the stolen equipment are asked to call the police on 131 444. Another regional council garbage truck has caught a light on Thursday, July 2. The garbage truck was undertaking the domestic curbside collection run along Lonsdale Road, Minor, when the driver noticed smoke coming from the garbage truck's load in the early hours of the morning. The driver promptly emptied the load and emergency services were called. The load of garbage that was emptied onto the road was cleared away once the fire was extinguished. DRC manager Luke Crittenden said it is believed that batteries caused the fire. Council is urging residents not to dispose of batteries and embedded battery devices in their bins. Dubbo Regional Council has voted to back the Country Mayors Association of New South Wales Invest in Us campaign, advocating for increased Commonwealth financial assistance grants to local governments. The campaign seeks to restore at least 1% of total Commonwealth taxation revenue for local governments across Australia. Dubbo Regional Council Mayor Josh Black called for council to support the campaign during the June Ordinary Council meeting, where he said council's costs are rising. He said it's not new, and it's something he'd been raising at every opportunity because it needs action, not just acknowledgement, and federal and state grants are critical to how the community is kept running, and what they're getting now isn't keeping pace. Phase 2 of the state Labor government's firearms reforms took effect on July 1, with the changes intended to strengthen oversight, reduce risk and help keep the community safe. However, Federal Member for Clare Andrew Gee in Parliament last week has pointed towards the new laws being poorly drafted to the detriment of regional communities. Transport for New South Wales have advised they are preparing to reinstall the Bailey Bridge on Scabbing Flat Bridge on 20th of July 2026. While the Bailey Bridge is in place, a width restriction of 3.4 metres will be required. Repair work on the bridge is expected to be completed by mid-October. The Stedford is returning to a full schedule in 2026. This year, the Society is also introducing a new volunteer rostering system using the Connect Team app to make volunteering easier and more flexible. Society President Jess Holland said that the Wellington and Stedford Society is calling for volunteers to help deliver the 2026 Wellington and Stedford, which will run from 28th of July to the 19th of August 2026. The weather outlook: mostly sunny as daytime maximum temperatures shift below the mid-teens as nighttime temperatures decrease. Daily conditions today 5 to 14. Relative humidity ranging from 47% day and 95% night, with wind speed between 4 and 20 kilometres per hour this week. UV index moderate, sunrise 7:07 a.m, sunset 5:13 p.m. Burrendong Dam is at 29% capacity, Windermere 83%.

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1: Good morning, I'm Alyssa Delfs. Rental price growth in Australia has eased, but the dollar figure remains at record highs. Rents rose by 1.6% nationally in the June quarter, and although that was down from the 2.1% rise in March, it's continuing to put tenants under increasing pressure. The new figures from Cotality show that despite the decrease, the average property now costs $705 a week. In Sydney, that figure's more like $841, while in Hobart, which is the cheapest capital city, rentals are still $632. Telstra is urging Australians to be vigilant as scammers look to take advantage of those affected by yesterday's outage. Laura Devoy reports.
2: Hundreds of thousands of Australians were unable to make or receive calls or use the internet on their Telstra devices when the system went down on Wednesday morning. Telstra says there were reports of customers receiving calls from fraudsters. Speaking late yesterday, Chief Financial Officer Michael Ackland had this advice for customers.
3: If you get a call from someone claiming to be Telstra, asking you for details, please hang up and call us back directly.
2: All services were restored by 4 p.m. Australian Eastern Standard Time yesterday. Customers who are still experiencing issues should restart their devices.
1: Overseas, the President of the United States has warned the U.S. will hit Iran again today after he declared the ceasefire was over following renewed Iranian attacks on shipping in the Strait of Hormuz. Iranian state media says Tehran would respond by again closing the waterway and striking at least two targets for every hit they receive. Oil prices have jumped 5% as a result of the renewed fighting. Speaking at the NATO summit in Ankara, Donald Trump says any fighting will be over quickly.
4: They hit a couple of ships, and so we hit them much harder. When they hit, we hit 10 times harder. You know, we hit much harder than they do. We have a lot better equipment than they do. We may even, somebody asked before, do you think you'll hit them tonight? I said, we might. Yeah, we might. But when they hit, we hit. We use their language. We speak their language.
1: It's been 2 weeks since north-central Venezuela was struck by twin earthquakes. More than 3,500 people were killed and at least 16,700 were injured, according to the United Nations. The Pan American Health Organization will provide an update today. They'll go into detail about how priorities are evolving, shifting toward maintaining essential health services and monitoring public health risks, as well as supporting people living in temporary camps and providing mental health supports. And 30 years on from the debut of their single Wannabe, the former Spice Girls have celebrated the anniversary on social media, calling the hit life-changing. The 1990s pop group rose to the top of the charts with the single before going on to become one of the world's biggest girl bands. And in sport, New South Wales made history overnight, clinching their fourth ever State of Origin decider north of the border and their third straight win at the venue. The Blues defeated Queensland 30-12 with Nathan Cleary leading the charge with two tries in the first half. It earned him the Wally Lewis Medal as Player of the Series, as well as Best on Ground honours. Captain Isaiah Yeo thanked his side and the fans.
5: To our boys, all our staff, all the players, just a massive rap. It's a lot of noise from all sort of parts of Australia, whether it was Queensland, New South Wales, in regards to what they thought of this group. But internally, we had the utmost confidence if we could piece together 80 minutes, we'd give ourselves every chance. And fortunately, we were able to do that tonight under the most pressure. So I'm just so proud and so happy for the group over there. And just for the people of New South Wales, we just hope you're proud of us.
1: Audio courtesy of the NRL.
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1: Making news in the Wellington and District Leader and Government Sources, I'm Tony Graham. Over $140,000 worth of equipment has been stolen from Dubbo Regional Council's Amaru Drive depot in Wellington between 10pm and 11pm on Monday, July 6. A white Toyota sedan was seen entering the depot multiple times. The last known location of the sedan and the mini excavator was along Burrendong Way travelling towards Stewarttown. The stolen equipment includes a Bobcat E20 mini excavator on a DND welding plant trailer, a QuickCorp 1200L dust suppression trailer, and an Express welding sign trailer. Dubbo Regional Councillor Mayor Josh Black said the act was incredibly disappointing and selfish. He said Council has already been in contact with the New South Wales Police and will be assisting them with their investigation. Any members of the public with information about the whereabouts of the stolen equipment are asked to call the police on 131 444. Another regional council garbage truck has caught a light on Thursday, July 2. The garbage truck was undertaking the domestic curbside collection run along Lonsdale Road, Minor, when the driver noticed smoke coming from the garbage truck's load in the early hours of the morning. The driver promptly emptied the load and emergency services were called. The load of garbage that was emptied onto the road was cleared away once the fire was extinguished. DRC manager Luke Crittenden said it is believed that batteries caused the fire. Council is urging residents not to dispose of batteries and embedded battery devices in their bins. Dubbo Regional Council has voted to back the Country Mayor's Association of New South Wales Invest in Us campaign, advocating for increased Commonwealth financial assistance grants to local governments. The campaign seeks to restore at least 1% of total Commonwealth taxation revenue for local governments across Australia. Dubbo Regional Council Mayor Josh Black called for council to support the campaign during the June Ordinary Council meeting, where he said council's costs are rising. He said it's not new, and it's something he'd been raising at every opportunity because it needs action, not just acknowledgement, and federal and state grants are critical to how the community is kept running, and what they're getting now isn't keeping pace. Phase 2 of the state Labor government's firearms reforms took effect on July 1, with the changes intended to strengthen oversight, reduce risk and help keep the community safe. However, Federal Member for Clare Andrew Gee in Parliament last week has pointed towards the new laws being poorly drafted to the detriment of regional communities. Transport for New South Wales have advised they are preparing to reinstall the Bailey Bridge on Scabbing Flat Bridge on 20th of July 2026. While the Bailey Bridge is in place, a width restriction of 3.4 metres will be required. Repair work on the bridge is expected to be completed by mid-October. The Estedford is returning to a full schedule in 2026. This year, the Society is also introducing a new volunteer rostering system using the Connect Team app to make volunteering easier and more flexible. Society President Jess Holland said that the Wellington Estedford Society is calling for volunteers to help deliver the 2026 Wellington Estedford, which will run from 28th of July to the 19th of August 2026. The weather outlook: mostly sunny as daytime maximum temperatures shift below the mid-teens as nighttime temperatures decrease. Daily conditions today 5 to 14. Relative humidity ranging from 47% day and 95% night, with wind speed between 4 and 20 kilometres per hour this week. UV index moderate, sunrise 7:07 a.m, sunset 5:13 p.m. Burrendong Dam is at 29% capacity, Windermere 83%.

0: Local news is produced in the Binjang newsroom, supported by the Wellington and district leader, government agencies and other sources.
1: In the leader this week, July has heralded a business revival along the town's main street. Read who's changed hands to whom. High school students vie for the state's Merino Weather Challenge in August. Kelsey Wells drops into the Soldiers Club to say thanks for her club grant. Council joins forces to pressure state and federal governments to give more funding to the third tier local government. Federal assistance grants has reduced to less than half of 1% of taxation revenue. Farmers urge to rethink about ag waste. Plus school reports, they're getting popular, TV, puzzles, rural markets, junior redbacks and Warriors soccer photos and lots more.
0: This week's news headline sponsored by the Wellington and District Leader.
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tries to please his woman, the lady of his life. He's standing at a party with a plate. She finds him on the balcony, staring at the moon. That old familiar face he can relate.

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2: Good morning, I'm Alyssa Delfs. The Australian Institute of Health and Welfare says national health remains strong overall, but chronic disease and mental health conditions are standout challenges. The findings were released today as part of the Institute's biannual flagship report. It says Australians are now living longer, with cancer outcomes and the health of First Nations populations improving. Speaking to National Radio News, head of AIHW Melanie Dunford says the report highlights not only challenges, but areas of improvement.
3: Generally, Australia's health remains strong. We've seen some real health gains in some key health conditions, such as improved relative cancer survival rates and declining deaths from coronary heart disease. However, we are seeing some growing challenges, particularly chronic disease, mental health conditions, and pressures on the health system.
2: A Telstra outage that caused nationwide disruptions yesterday to transport, businesses and even emergency services and healthcare has exposed the vulnerability of Australia's critical infrastructure to telecommunications faults. A software defect has been blamed for the hours-long outage that left millions of customers unable to make calls, access the internet or even use FPOS. Today, Telstra will provide an update on the outage as experts call for telecommunications companies to be held accountable for outages. As the Liberals continue to fall behind on the polls, they have ruled out forming a coalition with One Nation. The Prime Minister has criticised the Liberal, National and One Nation parties as Labor retakes the top spot as the preferred party. Speaking to the ABC, Shadow Minister for Industry and Sovereign Capability, Andrew Hastie, criticised Pauline Hanson's push to form an Australian monoculture as well as Labor's support of multiculturalism, saying there's a third way.
4: It doesn't matter where you're from or what colour your skin is. If you sign up to our shared language, which is English, our shared institutions like Parliament and the rule of law or our judiciary, and if you sign up to our shared symbol, that is the Australian national flag, then you're Australian.
2: Tens of thousands of members of the Indian diaspora across Australia are making their way to Melbourne today. It comes as India's Prime Minister has arrived in Australia to discuss the diplomatic relationship between the two nations. Narendra Modi is in the country for the next 3 days, where he'll also address 30,000 members of the Indian-Australian community. And while the world's attention is on the carnival of football stateside, there's a different World Cup about to kick off in France, the Esports World Cup. The BBC's Andrew Rogers reports.
5: Welcome to Paris, where over the next 7 weeks, the world's top professional gamers will compete for a record combined prize pot of $75 million, playing games like Call of Duty, Football Sim EAFC, and Street Fighter. 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
2: And taking a look at sport, Blues coach Laurie Daly has delivered a rebuke of his critics that attempted to undermine his New South Wales camp over recent weeks. The Blues defeated Queensland last night 30-12, marking the side's fourth ever decider win north of the border. Daly, who has copped a barrage of criticism for the Blues' underwhelming displays through the first two games of the series, was firm in defending himself after the match.
6: No one likes criticism, but you know it comes, so you've got to accept it and cop it, but there's some parts of criticism that go way above others, which I get really disappointed with. And people that report like that need to have a hard look at themselves.
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1: G'day, I'm Andrew G, independent federal member for Clare. I recently moved a motion in the Australian Parliament calling on governments to bring in a support package for our businesses going broke because of the indefinite closure of the Great Western Highway, and also to commit major funding in the budget for improved road access between the Central West and Sydney. Unbelievably, when it came to a vote, no Labor or One Nation MPs supported it, and hardly any Liberals or Nationals either. Rest assured that I'll be keeping up the fight for the support our communities need and deserve. Authorised by AG Orange.
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You're feeling right, you're feeling proud. 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You build a boat, you build a life.

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1: Making news in the Wellington and District Leader and Government Sources, I'm Tony Graham. Over $140,000 worth of equipment has been stolen from Dubbo Regional Council's Amaru Drive depot in Wellington between 10 p.m. and 11 p.m. on Monday, July 6. A white Toyota sedan was seen entering the depot multiple times. The last known location of the sedan and the mini excavator was along Burrendong Way travelling towards Stewarttown. The stolen equipment includes a Bobcat E20 mini excavator on a DND welding plant trailer, a QuickCorp 1200L dust suppression trailer and an express welding sign trailer. Dubbo Regional Councillor Mayor Josh Black said the act was incredibly disappointing and selfish. He said Council has already been in contact with the New South Wales Police and will be assisting them with their investigation. Any members of the public with information about the whereabouts of the stolen equipment are asked to call the police on 131 444. Another regional council garbage truck has caught a light on Thursday, July 2. The garbage truck was undertaking the domestic curbside collection run along Lonsdale Road, Minor, when the driver noticed smoke coming from the garbage truck's load in the early hours of the morning. The driver promptly emptied the load and emergency services were called. The load of garbage that was emptied onto the road was cleared away once the fire was extinguished. DRC manager Luke Crittenden said it is believed that batteries caused the fire. Council is urging residents not to dispose of batteries and embedded battery devices in their bins. Dubbo Regional Council has voted to back the Country Mayor's Association of New South Wales Invest in Us campaign, advocating for increased Commonwealth financial assistance grants to local governments. The campaign seeks to restore at least 1% of total Commonwealth taxation revenue for local governments across Australia. Dubbo Regional Council Mayor Josh Black call for council to support the campaign during the June ordinary council meeting, where he said council's costs are rising. He said it's not new and it's something he'd been raising at every opportunity because it needs action, not just acknowledgement, and federal and state grants are critical to how the community is kept running, and what they're getting now isn't keeping pace. Phase 2 of the state Labor government's firearms reforms took effect on July 1, with the changes intended to strengthen oversight, reduce risk and help keep the community safe. However, Federal Member for Clare Andrew Gee in Parliament last week has pointed towards the new laws being poorly drafted to the detriment of regional communities. Transport for New South Wales have advised they are preparing to reinstall the Bailey Bridge on Scabbing Flat Bridge on 20th of July 2026. While the Bailey Bridge is in place, a width restriction of 3.4 metres will be required. Repair work on the bridge is expected to be completed by mid-October. The Estedford is returning to a full schedule in 2026. This year, the Society is also introducing a new volunteer rostering system using the Connect Team app to make volunteering easier and more flexible. Society President Jess Holland said that the Wellington Estedford Society is calling for volunteers to help deliver the 2026 Wellington Estedford, which will run from 28th of July to the 19th of August 2026. The weather outlook: mostly sunny as daytime maximum temperatures shift below the mid-teens as nighttime temperatures decrease. Daily conditions today 5 to 14. Relative humidity ranging from 47% day and 95% night, with wind speed between 4 and 20 kilometres per hour this week. UV index moderate, sunrise 7:07 a.m, sunset 5:13 p.m. Burrendong Dam is at 29% capacity, Windermere 83%.

0: Local news is produced in the Binjang newsroom, supported by the Wellington and district leader, government agencies and other sources.
1: In the leader this week, July has heralded a business revival along the town's main street. Read who's changed hands to whom. High school students vie for the state's Merino Weather Challenge in August. Kelsey Wells drops into the Soldiers Club to say thanks for her club grant. Council joins forces to pressure state and federal governments to give more funding to the third tier local government. Federal assistance grants has reduced to less than half of 1% of taxation revenue. Farmers urge to rethink about ag waste. Plus school reports, they're getting popular, TV, puzzles, rural markets, junior redbacks and Warriors soccer photos and lots more.
0: This week's news headline sponsored by the Wellington and District Leader.
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We play the best of now. We play the best of country. I'll take you dancing in a country. Levi's in them low. We play the best from Australia. We play the best of right now. We play the best of the best.

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2: Good morning, I'm Melissa Delfs. The Pentagon says US forces have carried out a series of powerful strikes in Iran in response to what it calls renewed Iranian targeting of commercial shipping in the Strait of Hormuz. Iranian media says missiles have hit areas near Iran's southern coast. Speaking at the NATO summit today, President Donald Trump says the US is prepared to finish the job.
3: They're not doing a service to the people. And I think more than anything else is I got to know them. And I'm not sure I want to make a deal with them. We can play games, but I'm not sure I want to make a deal. Let's just finish the job.
2: In a statement on social media, U.S. Central Command confirmed the attacks and says it has started conducting additional strikes against Iran to degrade their ability to threaten freedom of navigation in the Strait of Hormuz. Telstra services were restored yesterday after an hours-long outage left millions of customers unable to make calls or use their mobile data. But today, the telco is still working to address a secondary 000 call error. Teams have reduced the issue by about 90%, with Telstra welfare check processes still in place for calls to 000 that are unsuccessful. The telco says anyone having trouble calling 000 is urged to wait at least 90 seconds while their phone tries to connect through another available network or use a different phone if possible. Meanwhile, Victoria's V-Line regional train network remains affected today following yesterday's outage. Operators say passenger services are still unable to run. Commuters are urged to defer non-essential travel where possible. Australia's public broadcasters will take the stand today at the Royal Commission into Anti-Semitism and Social Cohesion. Editorial decision makers will appear at the hearing, where they'll speak to their coverage of the war in the Middle East. Counsel assisting Richard Lancaster SC told the inquiry there are complaints the broadcasters produced coverage that was inaccurate or unbalanced, both in their selection of stories and focus in the reportage that they produced. And new research has found a generational divide in body confidence among Australians. Research by the Butterfly Foundation found body confidence declines with age.
4: Body confidence was highest among younger generations, with around one in five Gen Z and millennials saying that they feel very confident in their bodies, compared to just one in 10 baby boomers.
2: Spokeswoman Melissa Wilton says a range of social and cultural pressures influence how people feel about their bodies. She also says comparison to others is now the most commonly cited factor. And childhood vaccination rates have fallen over the last 5 years, while more Australians have been diagnosed with a chronic illness. Australia's Health 2026 report shows at least 60% of people are living with at least one chronic condition, worsening the burden on the healthcare system. These conditions include medical issues like mental illness, cancer, cardiovascular disease, and musculoskeletal conditions. Meanwhile, the number of children getting immunised has dropped from 95% of one-year-olds in 2020 to 92%. In 2025. And taking a look at sport, Nathan Cleary has been celebrated for leading the Blues to a 30-12 win against Queensland last night to clinch their fourth ever State of Origin decider north of the border. It earned him the Wally Lewis Medal as Player of the Series, as well as Best on Ground honours. Cleary thanked Queensland and praised his side.
5: Firstly, I just wanted to say thank you to Queensland. It's always such a tough occasion, especially a decider up here. And then, our boys, absolutely unbelievable. What a group. Just instilled that belief the whole way and got the job done. So grateful to be a part of it. Thank you to all my family, my close friends, everyone that's backed me. And let's go.
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1: Making news in the Wellington and District Leader and Government Sources, I'm Tony Graham. Over $140,000 worth of equipment has been stolen from Dubbo Regional Council's Amaru Drive depot in Wellington between 10pm and 11pm on Monday, July 6. A white Toyota sedan was seen entering the depot multiple times. The last known location of the sedan and the mini excavator was along Burrendong Way travelling towards Stewarttown. The stolen equipment includes a Bobcat E20 mini excavator on a DND welding plant trailer, a QuickCorp 1200L dust suppression trailer and an Express welding sign trailer. Dubbo Regional Councillor Mayor Josh Black said the act was incredibly disappointing and selfish. He said Council has already been in contact with the New South Wales Police and will be assisting them with their investigation. Any members of the public with information about the whereabouts of the stolen equipment are asked to call the police on 131 444. Another regional council garbage truck has caught a light on Thursday, July 2. The garbage truck was undertaking the domestic curbside collection run along Lonsdale Road, Munnor, when the driver noticed smoke coming from the garbage truck's load in the early hours of the morning. The driver promptly emptied the load and emergency services were called. The load of garbage that was emptied onto the road was cleared away once the fire was extinguished. DRC manager Luke Crittenden said it is believed that batteries caused the fire. Council is urging residents not to dispose of batteries and embedded battery devices in their bins. Dubbo Regional Council has voted to back the Country Mayors Association of New South Wales Invest in Us campaign, advocating for increased Commonwealth financial assistance grants to local governments. The campaign seeks to restore at least 1% of total Commonwealth taxation revenue for local governments across Australia. Dubbo Regional Council Mayor Josh Black called for council to support the campaign during the June Ordinary Council meeting, where he said council's costs are rising. He said it's not new, and it's something he'd been raising at every opportunity because it needs action, not just acknowledgement, and federal and state grants are critical to how the community is kept running, and what they're getting now isn't keeping pace. Phase 2 of the state Labor government's firearms reforms took effect on July 1, with the changes intended to strengthen oversight, reduce risk and help keep the community safe. However, Federal Member for Clare Andrew Gee in Parliament last week has pointed towards the new laws being poorly drafted to the detriment of regional communities. Transport for New South Wales have advised they are preparing to reinstall the Bailey Bridge on Scabbing Flat Bridge on 20th of July 2026. While the Bailey Bridge is in place, a width restriction of 3.4 metres will be required. Repair work on the bridge is expected to be completed by mid-October. The Estetford is returning to a full schedule in 2026. This year, the Society is also introducing a new volunteer rostering system using the Connect Team app to make volunteering easier and more flexible. Society President Jess Holland said that the Wellington Estetford Society is calling for volunteers to help deliver the 2026 Wellington Estetford, which will run from 28th of July to the 19th of August 2026. The weather outlook: mostly sunny as daytime maximum temperatures shift below the mid-teens as nighttime temperatures decrease. Daily conditions today, 5 to 14. Relative humidity ranging from 47% day and 95% night, with wind speed between 4 and 20 kilometres per hour this week. UV index moderate, sunrise 7:07 a.m, sunset 5:13 p.m. Burrendong Dam is at 29% capacity, Windermere 83%.

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1: In the leader this week, July has heralded a business revival along the town's main street. Read who's changed hands to whom. High school students vie for the state's Merino Weather Challenge in August. Kelsey Wells drops into the Soldiers Club to say thanks for her club grant. Council joins forces to pressure state and federal governments to give more funding to the third-tier local government. Federal assistance grants has reduced to less than half of 1% of taxation revenue. Farmers urge to rethink about ag waste. Plus school reports, they're getting popular, TV, puzzles, rural markets, junior redbacks and Warriors soccer photos, and lots more.
0: This week's news headline sponsored by the Wellington and District Leader.
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2: Good morning, I'm Alyssa Delfs. The Communications Minister says there were no reports of adverse outcomes from Telstra's hours-long network outage yesterday. While customer access to data and phone calls was restored around 4 p.m. yesterday, the telco says about 10% of users are still experiencing issues with 000. They're urged to restart their devices and allow about 90 seconds for their phone to connect to a different network. Speaking to the ABC this morning, Annika Wells says no adverse outcomes from the outage have been reported to her office.
3: I have not had it reported to me that any failure to connect to 000 has contributed to an adverse outcome. That's the update I have for your listeners overnight. Telstra will be providing an update later this morning with the latest round of numbers and the latest round of welfare check updates for Australians.
2: Meantime, the Minister for Industry and Innovation says the Australian Communications and Media Authority will undertake a full investigation of the Telstra outages. Tim Ayres confirmed some challenges were still persisting today, including for regional rail services in parts of Victoria and New South Wales. The investigation will determine any fines or penalties to be imposed on the telco. The Australian Institute of Health and Welfare says chronic disease accounts for most of the nation's health burdens. The findings were released today as part of the Institute's biannual flagship report. Dementia is now the leading cause of death in the country, rising by 39% over the past decade. Cases are increasing alongside a longer life expectancy. Speaking to National Radio News, head of AIHW Melanie Dunford says the patterns of illness are shifting, resulting in continued demand on Australia's healthcare system.
4: Chronic diseases really sit at the centre of Australia's health story. So over 3 in 5 Australians have at least one chronic condition. And dementia has now overtaken coronary heart disease as the leading cause of death in Australia. So this really reflects people living longer, but also the patterns of illness shifting. We're also seeing around 1 in 5 Australians experience a mental health condition each year.
2: Renewed rental growth across Australia's capital cities and low vacancy rates. As Scarlett Coppola reports, that's just some of the findings from Domain's second quarterly rent report for 2026.
5: The data shows the strongest annual rise in Australian rentals in almost 2 years, with a $20 weekly jump in combined capital house rents for the June quarter alone. It's a significant increase compared to its first quarterly report for this year, which had signalled a temporary freeze in rental growth. In the June quarter, Sydney specifically recorded the largest quarterly rent increase in 4 years. Researchers say rental market conditions may remain challenging for tenants for the rest of this year.
2: And the nominations for the 78th Emmy Awards have been announced today. Australia's Sarah Snook has 2 nods for the drama All Her Fault. She's nominated for Outstanding Lead Actress in a Limited or Anthology Series or Movie. Meantime, Love on the Spectrum US, which is produced by Australian company Northern Pictures, received 5 Creative Emmy nominations. And taking a look at sport, Queensland's captain says his side will bounce back next year after they were dealt a 30-12 loss in last night's State of Origin decider against the Blues. After the game, Cam Munster was gracious in defeat.
6: Disappointing result for us, but we'll be back next year. Just to Laurie and Isaiah Yeo and all the Blues players, thanks so much for the series. What a hell of a series, and hopefully the boys, just to Billy and all the other boys, I know you're hurting, but... that's footy. Unfortunately, there's got to be a winner and a loser, and unfortunately, it's us tonight. But we'll bounce back and look forward to the series next year. And
2: NRL with the audio there.
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1: Making news in the Wellington and District Leader and Government Sources, I'm Tony Graham. Over $140,000 worth of equipment has been stolen from Dubbo Regional Council's Amaru Drive depot in Wellington between 10 p.m. and 11 p.m. on Monday, July 6. A white Toyota sedan was seen entering the depot multiple times. The last known location of the sedan and the mini excavator was along Burrendong Way travelling towards Stewarttown. The stolen equipment includes a Bobcat E20 mini excavator on a DND welding plant trailer, a QuickCorp 1200L dust suppression trailer and an express welding sign trailer. Dubbo Regional Councillor Mayor Josh Black said the act was incredibly disappointing and selfish. He said Council has already been in contact with the New South Wales Police and will be assisting them with their investigation. Any members of the public with information about the whereabouts of the stolen equipment are asked to call the police on 131 444. Another regional council garbage truck has caught a light on Thursday, July 2. The garbage truck was undertaking the domestic curbside collection run along Lonsdale Road, Minor, when the driver noticed smoke coming from the garbage truck's load in the early hours of the morning. The driver promptly emptied the load and emergency services were called. The load of garbage that was emptied onto the road was cleared away once the fire was extinguished. DRC manager Luke Crittenden said it is believed that batteries caused the fire. Council is urging residents not to dispose of batteries and embedded battery devices in their bins. Dubbo Regional Council has voted to back the Country Mayor's Association of New South Wales Invest in Us campaign, advocating for increased Commonwealth financial assistance grants to local governments. The campaign seeks to restore at least 1% of total Commonwealth taxation revenue for local governments across Australia. Dubbo Regional Council Mayor Josh Black called for council to support the campaign during the June Ordinary Council meeting, where he said council's costs are rising. He said it's not new, and it's something he'd been raising at every opportunity because it needs action, not just acknowledgement, and federal and state grants are critical to how the community is kept running, and what they're getting now isn't keeping pace. Phase 2 of the state Labor government's firearms reforms took effect on July 1, with the changes intended to strengthen oversight, reduce risk and help keep the community safe. However, Federal Member for Clare Andrew Gee in Parliament last week has pointed towards the new laws being poorly drafted to the detriment of regional communities. Transport for New South Wales have advised they are preparing to reinstall the Bailey Bridge on Scabbing Flat Bridge on 20th of July 2026. While the Bailey Bridge is in place, a width restriction of 3.4 metres will be required. Repair work on the bridge is expected to be completed by mid-October. The Estedford is returning to a full schedule in 2026. This year, the Society is also introducing a new volunteer rostering system using the Connect Team app to make volunteering easier and more flexible. Society President Jess Holland said that the Wellington Estedford Society is calling for volunteers to help deliver the 2026 Wellington Estedford, which will run from 28th of July to the 19th of August 2026. The weather outlook: mostly sunny as daytime maximum temperatures shift below the mid-teens as nighttime temperatures decrease. Daily conditions today 5 to 14. Relative humidity ranging from 47% day and 95% night, with wind speed between 4 and 20 kilometres per hour this week. UV index moderate, sunrise 7:07 a.m, sunset 5:13 p.m. Burrendong Dam is at 29% capacity, Windermere 83%.

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1: In the leader this week, July has heralded a business revival along the town's main street. Read who's changed hands to whom. High school students vie for the state's Merino Weather Challenge in August. Kelsey Wells drops into the Soldiers Club to say thanks for her club grant. Council joins forces to pressure state and federal governments to give more funding to the third tier local government. Federal assistance grants has reduced to less than half of 1% of taxation revenue. Farmers urge to rethink about ag waste. Plus school reports, they're getting popular, TV, puzzles, rural markets, junior redbacks and Warriors soccer photos and lots more.
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2: Good morning, I'm Alyssa Delfs. The CEO of Victoria's V-Line says Telstra and ARTC have undertaken works to repair connectivity between passenger train services and the train control centre. Services have been suspended since early yesterday, affected by Telstra's hours-long network outage. William Typo says they've now entered the next stage of repairs.
3: And we're now in the process of undertaking testing for each of the train units that we've got here in Melbourne. So ARTC have undertaken 33 tests already on existing national trains, and that's proven to be successful. We're now in the testing phase here in Melbourne to make sure that the radio systems are operating as safely as possible.
2: Medical experts are set to hold their first meeting to discuss the federal government's new changes to the NDIS scheme. The clinical experts have been chosen by the Commonwealth to determine how the scheme will assess functionality for the Australians who use it. The group will develop evidence-based assessments framework to investigate functional capacity. Ultimately, it will help providers decide who can access the NDIS when the changes are brought in from 2028. As Australia's use of artificial intelligence continues to rise, so do fears around misinformation, security and cultural bias. A report published by the Australian National University probed the adoption of AI and attitudes around its use. It found almost half of all Australian adults use the tech, and that figure is expected to rise as young people take it up in higher numbers. However, 8 in 10 Australians were concerned about the growing use of generative AI in politics and its ability to spread misinformation or leak data. Body anxiety starts at a young age and can last a lifetime, according to a new report. The Butterfly Foundation found many Australians were in their teenage years when they started to become self-conscious.
4: Around 2 in 5 people in Australia said that they became conscious of their bodies before age 14. And a further 28% said this happened during their teenage years between 14 and 18. The research also found that nearly half of people said friends and peers influenced their body image.
2: Spokeswoman Melissa Wilton says men were twice as likely as women to say they feel very confident in their body, while women were twice as likely to describe themselves as very unconfident. Body confidence was highest among Gen Z and millennials. And Australians are being urged not to rush their 2026 tax returns amid renewed warnings of scammers impersonating the ATO via text, phone call and email. CPA says new data shows many Aussies are keen to lodge their returns as quickly as possible, but it can lead to mistakes and increasing exposure to fraud. And in sport, world number one Scottie Scheffler has revealed that he would like to play more golf tournaments in Australia. The American made the comments ahead of this week's Scottish Open, admitting he's looking forward to international events amid PGA Tour schedule changes.
5: I would love to be able to play more internationally, you know, like Australia, New Zealand is a place that we'd love to be able to go to. My wife's always wanted to go to New Zealand. And like I said, I love this style of golf and I feel like it's pretty unique to hear, but going to play the Sandbelt in Australia would be pretty special as well.
2: And in NRL, with 2 tries in Game 3 and a crucial strip before another, Nathan Cleary was instrumental in leading the Blues to a 30-12 State of Origin victory against Queensland overnight. But the Penrith halfback insists he's not motivated by silencing his critics, instead praising his team.
6: It's unbelievable. This group of players, they're just freaks. I love playing alongside them. The belief, when we're written off, we come together as a group, rally around each other and... yeah, I'm just pumped, eh? What a team.
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